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1: Mostly cloudy tonight with a good chance of showers and risk of severe thunderstorms, low 11. Mostly clouds in the sky tomorrow with a slight chance of showers and risk of a thunderstorm in the afternoon, high 18. And Wednesday will be cloudy with a good chance of showers and high of 19. Sun or storm? Find the area's official forecast and stream us anywhere on the Discover Weyburn app. I'm Natasha Weeb.
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2: Mostly cloudy tonight with a good chance of showers and risk of severe thunderstorms. Low 11. Mostly clouds in the sky tomorrow with a slight chance of showers and risk of a thunderstorm in the afternoon. High 18. And Wednesday will be cloudy with a good chance of showers and high of 19. Sun or storm? Find the area's official forecast and stream us anywhere on the Discover Wayburn app. I'm Natasha Weeb.
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A warm welcome to our program, Prophecy for Today, where we study biblical prophecy and its application to our daily life. It's a wonderful day to worship God. I'm William Steves. Let's pray. Dear Lord and Heavenly Father, today as we come before you, we thank you for your inspired word. We thank you that you have chosen to reveal yourself to us in the scriptures, and that by such revelation we can know Christ. I pray we would faithfully study your word, rightly dividing your truth. And it is in the name of Jesus Christ, the living word, I pray. Amen.

Maranatha, friends, the Lord is coming. Exodus 15, 1 and 2. Then sang Moses and the children of Israel this song unto the Lord, and spake, saying, I will sing unto the Lord, for he hath triumphed gloriously. The horse and his rider hath he thrown into the sea. The Lord is my strength and song, and he has become my salvation. He is my God, and I will prepare him an habitation, my father's God, and I will exalt him. As he celebrates the victory that God has given over the Egyptian army, Moses says that the Lord has triumphed gloriously. When God does wonderful things, as we see in the miraculous crossing of the Red Sea, he is glorified. The glory doesn't come just from the death of God's enemies, but rather from the demonstration of God's manifest power and superiority. Moses recognizes the glory and majesty of God, and so he humbles himself. He says that because of what God has done, he will prepare him an habitation. He will exalt him. This is always the correct response to the wonderful works of God. As we consider all the great things God has done for us, we should bow the knee and offer him the worship he so richly deserves. You're listening to Prophecy for Today. I'm William Steves. Today's letter comes from Quebec. Our listener writes, I appreciate the hard work you do for God's glory. I pray for God's richest blessings to be upon you as you reach out with the good news of Jesus Christ. Thank you, listener. We are excited to see what God has for us in our upcoming days of ministry. 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
1: Shall we pray? Our Father in heaven, in the name of our blessed Lord Jesus, we bow before thee at this time. We do thank thee today for thy love to us, for thy precious, inspired, and preserved word, for thy presence.

presence, for the working and power of the Holy Spirit. And I pray today that thou wilt minister to the need of every heart. I pray for the many who are lost, many who are religious but lost, many who think that they're saved or hope to be saved. Father, draw them to thyself this day. I pray today for those who are not well, those mourning the loss of loved ones, those who are aged, those who are lonely. Now, Father, I pray for the blessing of God upon the program. I pray in Jesus' name, amen. Does God have a plan which includes the earth and the human race? If so, can man know this plan? The answer, of course, is yes. God does have a plan, and that plan is clearly outlined in the Bible from Genesis to Revelation. Man can know God's plan whereby he'll go to the Word of God and submit his mind and heart to the ministry of the Holy Spirit. A very striking and strange condition exists at present. The deliberate refusal on the part of religious and political leaders to consult carefully the prophetic scriptures. True, there have been cranks, hobby writers, unwise date setters, but nevertheless, we certainly realize that God's plan is clearly outlined in the Word of God. Before ever the Bible was given to man, God had a plan. And we must remember that it is to that foreordained plan that he is working. The prophet Isaiah wrote by divine inspiration, the power of the Holy Spirit, Isaiah chapter 46, verse 9. Remember the former things of old, for I am God, and there is none else. I am God, and there is none like me, declaring the end from the beginning. The end from the beginning, and from ancient times the things that are not yet done, saying, my counsel shall stand, and I will do all my pleasure. Calling a ravenous bird from the east, the man that executeth my counsel from a far country, yea, I have spoken it, I will also bring it to pass. I have purposed it, I also will do it. Hearken unto me, ye stout-hearted, that are far from righteousness. I bring near my righteousness. It shall not be far off, and my salvation shall not tarry. And I will place salvation in Zion for Israel my glory. Now here's a tremendous statement. Nowhere in the writings of mortal man can anything like it be found. The claims are supernatural, and therefore they can apply to none other than God himself. Here he declares himself to be the self-existent, eternal, sovereign, uncreated one, declaring the end from the beginning. Did you hear that? Declaring the end from the beginning. Where has God declared the end from the beginning? He has told it clearly on the pages of the Bible. Holy men of God, guided by the Holy Spirit, wrote of great world events centuries before they were to come to pass. Since it is inherent in the heart of man to know the future, why should he not examine the prophetic scriptures with an unbiased mind? The magicians, the sorcerers, the astrologers, the diviners, the enchanters have all failed to predict accurately things of the future. Even today, there are multiplied thousands who pay money to listen to palm readers, teacup readers, fortune tellers by various methods. I believe that such a desire is present in man because he has a future. The nations of the earth have a future. God has a plan for the future. No course of study in the principles of biblical interpretation could be complete if prophecy were omitted. Prophecy constitutes a large part of the Bible. Therefore, to neglect it, as some have done, to utter a boasted contempt for the subject of prophecy is to cast dishonor upon divine revelation. Moreover, if the prophecies were not in the Bible, the remainder of the book would be meaningless. The first ray of light and hope to the world immediately after the fall of man was the promise of a Redeemer in Genesis 3:15, where one would come of the seed of a woman. We're all born of the seed of man.

0: This one was to be born of the seed of a woman, virgin born, conceived by the Holy Ghost. Now this first prediction is the great prophecy of the entire Word of God. Enoch, the seventh from Adam, preached prophecy concerning the Lord's coming to execute judgment upon the ungodly. Jude verses 14 and 15. The Passover in Exodus was, in a sense, a prophecy in type of the redemption that is in Christ Jesus. For Paul said, Christ our Redeemer is sacrificed for us. 1 Corinthians 5. Moses received a great prophecy from God concerning Messiah, the greatest of all prophets, in Deuteronomy 18, perhaps verses 15 to 18. And of course, Peter gave assent after Pentecost to that very prophecy. Many of the Psalms are prophetic in nature. Psalm 16, 22 and 40. We have Messiah's sufferings. Psalm 2, 45, 72, and 110, his glory is described. And then you add to these the prophetic books, like Daniel and Revelation, and you will clearly see that the prophetic scriptures make up a large portion of the 66 books that constitute the Bible. Therefore, we should be more than interested in prophecy. We should really want to know what God's plan is for the future. And we want to be a part of that plan. And the way to be a part of that plan is to be a child of God. And there's only one way we can become a child of God, and that is through the new birth. Jesus said, ye must be born again. And except a man be born again, he cannot see or enter into the kingdom of God. Marvel not that I said unto thee, ye must be born again. And we are here to help you and send your literature on how you can know for sure that you're saved. This broadcast is sponsored by the People's Gospel Hour, Halifax, Nova Scotia, Canada, B3J3A1. Our United States address, the People's Gospel Hour, Box 55862, Boston, Massachusetts, 02205. 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
4: But if you don't speak the primary language, chances are, in my heart, I'm asking, are you really sincere? 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
5: Today on Focus on the Family with Jim Daly, Dr. Gary Chapman explains the importance of knowing the different apology languages. Thanks for joining us today. I'm John Fuller.
6: Dr. Gary Chapman is well known for his best-selling books based on the five love languages. Now, in his research for this newer book on the five apology languages, Dr. Chapman and his co-author, Dr. Jennifer Thomas, did a two-year study asking thousands of people two questions. When you apologize to someone, what do you typically say? And number two, when someone apologizes to you, what would you want them to say? The answers fell into five categories, which became the five apology languages.
5: Yeah, it's really great stuff, and most of us tend to apologize the way our parents taught us to, as we were fighting with siblings, probably, but I certainly know that from experience.
6: That sounds like your experience.
5: But this is a much more comprehensive approach that can make a difference in all of your relationships. And here now, Dr. Gary Chapman speaking at a Focus on the Family Marriage Conference just a few years ago.
4: So the question is, what does a sincere apology look like? Let me share with you the five languages of apology. I want to suggest you jot these

language down, because chances are you and your spouse have a different apology language, and I'd like to help you make this whole process of apologizing and forgiving easier for both of you. The first apology language is expressing regret, typically expressed in the words, "I'm sorry." This is an emotional aspect of apologizing. It is trying to communicate to the other person how deeply you feel about what you did, how much you regret what you did or what you said.

hour and a half late. I know we're late for the program now, and I know you don't like to go in the middle of things, and I really feel badly that I didn't pay more attention to what I was doing, and I came home an hour and a half late. Tell them what you're sorry for. See, if you simply say the words, "I'm sorry," your spouse may well be thinking, "You certainly are. Is there anything else you'd like to say?" So you tell them what you're sorry for, and you don't put a "but" on the end of the statement. "I'm sorry that I lost my temper, but if you had not, then I would not," and it ceases to be an apology, and you are now blaming them for your losing your temper. So eliminate the "buts," okay? "I'm sorry." Let me give you a biblical example of this. Luke chapter 15, verse 21, the prodigal son, listen to what he says, "I am no longer worthy to be called your son." You feel the regret in that? You feel the emotion in that? "I'm no longer worthy to be called your son." Psalm 51, verse 17, David says, "A broken and contrite heart, O God, you will not despise." It's regret. It's recognizing that what you said or did has deeply hurt the other person, and you are asking them to forgive you because you're expressing regret. Okay? A second apology language is accepting responsibility. Accepting responsibility. "I was wrong, should not have done that, no excuse for that, I was wrong." I remember years ago, before I was as spiritual as I am now, I said to my wife one morning, "Honey, where's my briefcase?" And she said, "I haven't seen it." I said, "It was in there by the dresser, you must have moved it." She said, "Gary, I haven't seen your briefcase." I said, "Carolyn, think. I know where it was. Who else would have moved it?" And I did about two more rounds of that. Every round I got higher, higher, higher. I was screaming at my wife. Can you believe that? Me? Well, I got the kids in the car, and I was nice to the kids. "Have a nice day, da-da-da-da-da." But when I left the kids off at the school, I drove to my office feeling angry toward her. Very idea. Lost my briefcase. Don't even know what my schedule is today. Don't know who I'm seeing, what I'm doing. Irresponsible woman, and all this stuff run through my mind. When I got to church, I didn't walk in by the secretaries. I went in the back door to my office. Folks, when you have sinned, you don't want to be around people. I went in the back door to my office, and I opened my door, and I went into my office, and there was my briefcase. Now I have an option. I can say to myself, "I'm not going to let her know it was out here." Or I could practice what I preach. And if I had done the former, I obviously would not be using this for an illustration. So I called her. I said, "Hi, honey. I found my briefcase." And I said to her, I was wrong. I should not have talked to you the way I did." I did not say it was easy to say I was wrong. I said it's right to say I was wrong. In fact, some of you have not said those words in a long, long, long time. Let's just do a dry run, okay? Let's just say it out loud together. "I was wrong." See, some of you had trouble even on a dry run. Accepting responsibility. Again, Luke chapter 15, verse 21, the prodigal said to his father, "I have sinned against heaven and against you." 1 John chapter 1, verse 9, "If we confess our sins, God is faithful and just to forgive us our sins." It's acknowledging and agreeing with God and with our spouse that what we did was wrong. Third apology language, making restitution, or offering to make restitution. What can I do to make this right? In the personal relationship, we're simply offering to make things right. Now, I know you guys would never do this, but let's say that you forget your anniversary. No card, no flowers, no dinner, no nothing. And so you're sitting there at night and you look up and she's crying. And you say, "Honey, what's wrong?" And she said, "I can't believe you don't know what's wrong." And then it dawns on you. I doubt that "I'm sorry" is going to hack it.

But chances are, if you say to her, "Honey, what could I do to make this up to you? I know we can't do anything today, it's gone. But what can I do to make this up to you?" And chances are she'll have an idea. Biblical example of this is Zacchaeus. Remember what Zacchaeus said in Luke chapter 19 and verse 8? "If I have cheated anyone, I'm going to pay them back four times what I took from them." And when you offer to make restitution, for some people, this is what they're actually waiting for, to know that you are sincere, is because you're offering to make restitution. A fourth language of apology is genuinely repenting. Acts chapter 2, verse 38, Peter is preaching and he says, "Repent and be baptized, every one of you, in the name of Jesus Christ for the forgiveness of sins." Repentance is a part of the whole apology confession process. So this is saying to your spouse, "I know I did this last week, and here I've done it again. I don't want to keep doing this. Can you help me? Can we talk about this? Can we come up with a plan where I won't do this again? Because I don't like this about me. I don't want this to be a part of our relationship. I don't want to continue doing this." It's expressing the desire to change. I was sharing this when we were writing the book with a couple in my office, and the lady said, "Oh, I can give you a perfect example of that in our own marriage." She said, several years ago, our baby was about 2 years old, and my husband, who is not typically an angry man, lost his temper with our two-year-old, and he picked up the two-year-old and started shaking our baby. And when he did, I grabbed the baby and said, "Don't you treat our baby like that." And I ran into the bedroom just bawling with my baby. And she said, it was about 20 minutes later, he came in and said to me, "Honey, I am so sorry. I cannot believe I did that. I don't ever want to do that again. Can we talk? Can you help me? I don't ever want to lose my temper like that again." And she said, we sat there and talked and came up with a very simple plan that if he ever saw himself about to lose it with our child, he would simply say to me, "Honey, I've got to take a walk. Would you take over? I'm getting hot." She said that was 7 years ago. He has never done anything like that since then. She said he's taken a few walks through the years, but he's never done that again. You see, he expressed the desire to change, they got a plan, and he followed the plan, and he never did it again. And she said, I forgave him because I really believe that he was sincere, that he really did want to never do that again. Number five is requesting forgiveness. Can you find it in your heart to forgive me? David did this in Psalm 51, verse 2. Listen to what he said to God. "Blot out my transgressions, wash away all my iniquity, and cleanse me from my sin." Three different ways he asked God to forgive him, but he's requesting forgiveness. Now, some of you have never even thought of this because your mother never taught you this one at all, to actually say, "Will you forgive me?" And consequently, you probably have never said those words. It was very interesting when Dr. Thomas and I were writing this book together, she shared this concept with her mother. And her mother said, "Oh, I can give you a perfect example of that last one." She said, "I have a friend at work. We've been work colleagues for 15 years. And she said, I consider us to be good friends. And she said, I noticed that my friend was rather cold toward me. And so I said to her one day at a break time, is everything all right between us?" And she said, "My friend said to me, you know what I don't like about you? You don't ever apologize." And she said, "What do you mean?" And she said, "You remember the other day when you did da da da da da da?" And she said, "Yes, I remember that, but I told you I was sorry." And she said, "I know, but you never asked me to forgive you." And her mother said, "Well, then let me ask you to forgive because I value our friendship." And she said, "My friend said, sure, I'll forgive you." You see, it's not that she was having a hard time forgiving. It's in her mind, her mother had never asked for forgiveness. And that was her apology language. So what I'm suggesting is this, that each of us

0: has a primary apology language. One of these five speaks more deeply to us emotionally than the others. Now, we would appreciate any of these, but if you don't speak the primary language, chances are, in my heart, I'm asking, are you really sincere? I mean, I'm sorry is not enough for me. Or whatever it is, whatever you're saying is not enough for me. Are you sure? I don't know if you're really sincere. We may not say that, but inside we're thinking, are you really sincere? So let me give you three ways to discover your own primary apology language. One, here's the first question. When I apologize, if you apologize, when I apologize, what do I typically say or do? Because probably what you're saying to others is what you really would like for them to say to you. So just look back on your apologies. What do you typically say when you apologize? And for some of you, I can guarantee you, it's simply, I'm sorry. That's all you've ever said, because that's all your mother ever taught you. You never knew there was anything else to say.
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0: Now, second question. What hurts me most deeply about this situation? What hurts me most deeply? And if you say, you know what really hurts me about this is that they won't admit that they're wrong, then you're identifying that your language is accepting responsibility. You're waiting to hear them say, I was wrong. I should not have done that. It was my fault. So what hurts you most deeply? If you say, for example, you know what really hurts me about this? Is that my spouse never offers to do anything. It's just like I'm supposed to forget it. They don't ever try to do anything to make it up to me. It's like And they're telling you that their apology language is doing something to make restitution. Question number three. What could they say or do that would make it easier for me to forgive them? And your answer will tell you what your apology language is. So, what I'm suggesting is this. In a marriage, if you discuss this concept and each of you discover your own apology language and share it with each other, you make it easier for your spouse to forgive you, because now, in their heart, they can see that you are sincere because you're expressing your apology in their language. Now, let's turn to the forgiveness side of all of this. I want to suggest to you that our model in forgiveness is God. Ephesians chapter 4, verse 32, be kind to one another, forgiving one another, just as in Christ God forgave us. We're to forgive each other in the same way that God forgives us. How does God forgive us? 1 John chapter 1 and verse 9, the verse I quoted earlier, if we confess our sins, God is faithful and just to forgive us our sins and to cleanse us from all unrighteousness.

What do we have to do to receive God's forgiveness? Confess. To use our word, apologize to God. Confess our wrong to God. And then God forgives us. That's the same pattern on the human level. They come and make an apology to you, and then you choose to forgive them. Now, what is forgiveness? Because I think we have a lot of fuzzy thoughts about what forgiveness is. There are three Hebrew words and four Greek words in the Old and New Testament that are translated forgiveness in English. The most common concept of those words are to pardon or to take away. So forgiveness is a godly response to an apology that our spouse or anyone else offers. It's choosing mercy and grace over justice. It's letting God be responsible for justice, and we're going to show mercy and grace to our spouse. Now, to help us remove some of the fuzziness of this, let me give you some statements on what forgiveness does not do. Because I think a lot of people condemn themselves and feel like they haven't forgiven, but there's some things that forgiveness does not do. First of all, forgiveness does not destroy our memory. You probably have heard people say, well, if you haven't forgotten it, you haven't forgiven it. That is not true. Everything that's ever happened to us in our lives is recorded in the brain. And from time to time, those memories come back. And you can forgive a person and still remember what they did. Secondly, forgiveness does not remove all of the painful emotions. When the memory comes back of what your spouse did, the pain comes back. What do you do with those memories and those emotions? You don't deny them. You don't say, oh, I shouldn't be thinking this. You take them to God and you say to God, Lord, you know what I'm remembering and you know what I'm feeling again, but I thank you that's forgiven. Now help me to do something good today. And you don't allow the memories of the past and the pain from the past to mess up today. Look, this is the only day we have. The best thing we can do with past failures is to let them be history. Yes, it happened. Yes, it hurt. It still hurts when you remember it, but it's forgiven. And now let's do something good with today. Third thing, forgiveness does not remove all the consequences of sin. Here's a husband who leaves his wife and children and is gone for 10 years. And then somewhere along the line, he encounters God and he repents and he returns and confesses to his wife and to his children. They can forgive him, but it doesn't bring back the 10 years that was lost. You see, forgiveness never removes all the consequences of sin. Number four, forgiveness does not rebuild trust. I've had people say to me, well, you know, Dr. Chapman, I told my spouse that I've forgiven them, but I have to be honest with you, I don't trust them. And they're feeling guilty because they don't trust them. Well, forgiveness does not automatically restore trust. How did you lose trust? You lost trust because they were untrustworthy. How do you regain trust? By them being trustworthy. Certainly trust can be reborn, but forgiveness alone does not restore trust automatically. And number five, forgiveness does not always result in reconciliation. Sometimes there's unfaithfulness in a marriage, there's divorce in a marriage, and one of them remarries someone else. Well, even if there's confession and even if there's forgiveness, it's not going to reconcile that relationship. It does sometimes, and many times, open the door to reconciliation, but it doesn't always equal reconciliation. Having said that, I want to ask the question, what if the person does not speak your apology language? They apologize, but they don't speak what the language that touches your heart. Well, by nature, we're going to question their sincerity. But by faith, I hope you're going to choose to forgive them. And I hope now that you understand that there's more than one way to apologize, that when your spouse does apologize to you, even if they're not speaking your language, I hope you're going to say in your heart, you know, that's what his mother taught him, and he's doing all he knows.

0: supposed to do, and I'm going to forgive him. We're called upon to forgive. Now, what if your spouse does not apologize? This is a question often raised when we talk about confession, apology, and forgiveness. What if they don't apologize? What if they just act like it's all right, or they deny that they did wrong? Well, let me give you the biblical pattern, and I just have time to outline it for you. Number one, we lovingly confront them. We go to them in a loving way, and we say to them, you know, I share this with you because I value our relationship, and I hope you understand what I'm trying to say, and we lay it on the table, how we feel about what they've done and how deeply it's hurt us. We lovingly confront them. And in Matthew chapter 18, Jesus said, you confront them once, you confront them twice, you confront them three times. You don't give up on the first time, and you're hoping that you can be reconciled to them. You're hoping that they will acknowledge and apologize and you can forgive them. Number two, if they don't apologize, what Jesus said in Matthew was, you treat them as a pagan. He didn't say you forgive them anyway. He said you treat them as a pagan. And then in 1 Peter chapter 2, you have the example of Jesus releasing the people to God. Listen to what Peter said about Jesus. When they reviled him, he did not revile in return. Now listen to this. He, Jesus, committed himself to the one who judges righteously. He released the person to God. God is the judge. God is both just and God is both loving, and God can take care of your spouse who is unrepentant. You don't spend your lifetime trying to take revenge on them. You release the person to God. Number three, we pray for them and stand ready to forgive them. If Jesus said you treat them as a pagan, what do you do for pagans? You pray for pagans. You want to see them converted. And so you pray for your spouse who is unwilling to deal with their failure. And then number four, and this is the ultimate in Christian response to a spouse that's not repentant, we return good for evil. Romans chapter 12, Jesus said, do not take revenge. On the contrary, if your enemy is hungry, feed him. If he's thirsty, give him something to drink. Do not be overcome by evil, but overcome evil with good. You're never going to hear that outside the Christian framework. You return good for evil. And many, many times when we do this, we find that that person will come to a place of repentance. And when they do, God forgives them. And when we do, we forgive them. And we can go on at that point. Now, what I'm saying is this. Every single one of us here today has failed and will fail our spouse. You don't have to be perfect to have a good marriage, but you do have to deal effectively with your failures.
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2: That is great stuff, John, and I really appreciated Gary's final points there on how to deal with someone who refuses to apologize. 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
2: 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It doesn't have to be a large amount. It's the consistency that really helps us as donations ebb and flow with the seasons. And when you get in touch, be sure to ask about how to get a copy of Dr. Chapman's book, The the five apology languages.

0: languages.
1: Yeah, donate today at focusonthefamily.ca or give us a call to get the book and maybe request a call back from one of our Christian counselors. The number is 800, the letter A in the word family. We'd also be happy to tell you more about our Hope Restored Marriage Intensives. 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That'll make it easier to share. 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I'm John Fuller, inviting you back as we once again help you and your family thrive in Christ.
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3: But let's say that you forget your anniversary. No card, no flowers, no dinner, no nothing. And so you're sitting there at night and you look up and she's crying. And you say, honey, what's wrong? And she said, I can't believe you don't know what's wrong. And then it dawns on you. I doubt that I'm sorry is going to hack it. But chances are, if you say to her, honey, what could I do to make this up to you? I know we can't do anything today, it's gone. But what can I do to make this up to you? Chances are she'll have an idea.
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4: The saying, out with the old and in with the new, doesn't seem to apply to American car owners lately. A new trend is emerging as people are keeping their cars longer than ever, and that is changing the automotive industry.

0: It's the new normal. Driving a 13-year-old car. That's the average. And many have no plans to upgrade anytime soon. But why are people keeping these older cars longer? For some, it's because of high interest rates. For others, it's sticker shock at what new vehicles now cost. But many owe their thanks to superior engineering. Today's cars simply last longer than they used to. And while keeping a car longer now may make sense, it's still a perishable thing. The best cars do not last forever. Jesus reminds us, do not lay up for yourselves treasure on earth where moth and rust destroy. Welcome to Haven Today. I'm David Wolin, sharing the great story that's all about Jesus. We're in a series called The Promise of Jesus. In the last couple of weeks, we've been looking at the life of Jesus through the eyes of the Apostle John. And it's been meaningful to ponder that unique view that John had of his time with Jesus. And of course, all the Bible is Holy Spirit inspired, but still the flavor and the personality every biblical writer brings comes through. And John was someone who knew that Jesus had loved him and that he had beheld the glory of Jesus. And this week, we're shifting our attention to the latter half of John's gospel, to what Jesus prayed after the Last Supper in John 17. There, with the cross in view, he prayed for himself, his followers, and for you and me. And to help me share this incredible chapter of Scripture, we're going to hear also from Charles Morris, who is the speaker on this program for 25 years. I'm actually taking a few days off this week to get some time away with family, so we're going to go back to a series Charles and I recorded together. So stick around and enjoy some fellowship around God's Word. And along these lines, I also want to remind you that we still have the new animated film, Light of the World, and what stands out about it most is how faithfully it portrays the life of Christ through the eyes of the youngest disciple. This scene depicts Christ's triumphal entry into Jerusalem.
1: My legs. His power and love know no bounds.
2: He fixed

0: my stall. It was adequate.
1: Jesus! My boy!
2: Raise him! He healed me!
3: Yeah! Messiah!
0: Hosanna!
3: Did he see that? Jesus believed in me! Jesus!
4: Yeah! Let's hear it!
5: How dare they call you Messiah!
6: Oh, what?
5: Silence these people now!
7: If not these people, then the rocks themselves would shout to heaven. It's time for all nature to celebrate. The mute will speak. The deaf will hear. The blind will see.
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A clear gospel message with an invitation to receive Christ as Savior. This DVD is our way of saying thank you for your generosity here as we approach Haven's fiscal year end on June 30th. And there remains a critical gap for us to close. 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You can do that by phone at 865-HAVEN, 865-HAVEN, or online, haventoday.org, haventoday.org. And now, getting us started, we'll look to Jesus with Caleb and Kelsey. Here's King of Kings.

0: That was King of Kings from Caleb and Kelsey. This is Haven Today. I'm David Wolin. And now we return to a joint teaching series Charles Morris and I recorded several years ago. First, we'll hear from Charles, and then I'll join him a little later.
1: Last week, we started thinking about Jesus. Our Lord has this comforting presence for his people. He gives us hope when we're hopeless, and he brings us joy when we have sorrow. And when we're down, he lifts our heads high. But that's not all. When we enjoy, when we relish the presence of Jesus, we're also reminded of the promise of Jesus.

or might I even say the promises of Jesus, or the I wills, as I mentioned earlier. When we spend time with Christ, we are encouraged to trust in the promises that he left us. So why don't you join me? Let's spend some time with Jesus this week, looking at John 17. Now, it's been called the High Priestly Prayer. It's the longest prayer recorded by Christ in all the Scripture. It makes sense. In John 17, Jesus intercedes for his people, just like a priest would. But a friend of mine, the late pastor James Montgomery Boyce in Philadelphia, gave this chapter another name, the True Lord's Prayer. Do you remember all the times when Jesus went alone to pray? He does it often in the synoptics, Matthew, Mark, and Luke. You've probably thought to yourself, like I have, what is he saying to his heavenly Father during those long hours? I think he may have prayed for some of the things we read about recorded in John 17. In this Lord's Prayer, we're given a unique look into the heart of our Lord. And that which is most important to him is on display in this prayer. It's moments before his arrest. What was he thinking about? God the Father, his 12 disciples, and even every single believer who would come after the disciples. Yes, even you, if you know Jesus. John 17, verses 1 and 2. Jesus looked up to heaven and cried out in prayer, "Father, the hour has come. Glorify your Son, that your Son may glorify you. For you granted him authority over all the people, that he might give eternal life to all those you have given him." So let me just ask both of us, how do you normally begin your prayers? You may begin with the A in Acts, adoration, praising God for his character, his loving kindness, for example. But this prayer by Jesus begins differently. He begins with "the hour has come." There's a sense of urgency to this prayer. You might understand this. It's similar to when you come rushing into the kids' room and tell your children, "It's time." It wakes everyone in the room up. The disciples were nearby to hear this prayer, and I think it probably woke some of them up. What hour was this? It was the hour of Jesus' suffering and death. Throughout John's gospel, we hear that it was not yet his hour. Some of his disciples even heard him say it wasn't yet his hour, but now it was time for him to be handed over. And Jesus prayed knowing what would come soon. And he made this striking request to his Father in heaven, "Glorify your Son, that your Son may glorify you." Jesus, the Messiah, asked to be glorified, to be clothed with splendor and honor. Now that's an appropriate request as God's Son. He's worthy of that glory. But he didn't ask out of selfish ambition. He desired to be glorified, that he would in turn glorify the Father. But will Jesus be glorified? The hour of suffering

0: all, then why was he subjecting himself to the ridicule and slander of the Pharisees? Why would he allow himself to be arrested one chapter later, chapter 18? He should be the chief prosecutor against the religious leaders. And instead, the one with authority over all people would be tried and then found guilty in a kangaroo court. The greatest injustice ever committed would occur in a matter of hours. The ruler of all the earth would die at the hands of sinful people. Why did this have to happen? Well, if you stop the passage there, I'm sure you might be wondering, where do you find the promise of Jesus? It seems like his prayer would remain unanswered, or worse, that the Father would respond with no. But we're going to find some good news here. In Jesus' prayer for himself, he has our good in mind, doesn't he, David?
1: We do, Charles, and in this passage, especially our good and his glory. There's a lot of places in Scripture showing us that truth, but I don't think we see it anywhere more clearly than right here in John 17. And that's especially in these five verses we're looking at today. Verses 1 through 5, the word glory or glorify shows up five times. And anytime you find that kind of repetition in the Bible, it's time to break out your pen or highlighter because it's really, really important. As you were pointing out, this prayer is all about the glory of the Son and of the Father, each one glorifying the other. But Charles, you spoke a moment ago about the tension between the authority that Jesus has over all people and the fact that he's about to be killed by the authorities in Jerusalem. But there's no tension in John's gospel. In fact, these are linked. All we have to do is look at what Jesus said about his life and death earlier in John 10. He said, "No one takes it from me, but I lay it down of my own accord. I have authority to lay it down and authority to take it up again." And Jesus uses that authority to do that and to give his people eternal life. But that raises the question, what is eternal life? Well, if you or I went out on the street and we started asking people this question, what kind of answers would we get? One person might say, "Eternal life? That's a myth religious people believe." Another person might say the obvious, "Eternal life means you live forever." Or you might hear what a neighbor told me recently. He said, "I just hope the big guy upstairs will be happy with how I've lived my life and will let me into heaven. That's all any of us can hope for." Well, are any of those answers right? I hope you can give an emphatic no. Jesus puts it simply. He says, and Charles, this is the good news. He says, "Now this is eternal life, that they know you, the only true God, and Jesus Christ, whom you have sent." Now that is an exclusive statement. No room for counterpoint or caveat. Eternal life comes from knowing God who revealed himself in the person of Jesus Christ. But, and this is really important, what does it mean to know this God? What kind of knowledge are we talking about? Charles, you mentioned the late James Montgomery Boyce, and he pointed out that there are at least four kinds of knowledge with respect to knowing God, and three of them fall woefully short. Here's the first: awareness knowledge. Well, did you know this is an election year in the U.S.? That's awareness knowledge. Or, "Sir, did you know the speed limit in this neighborhood is 25 miles an hour?" Well, that's a lack of awareness knowledge, but you get the point. And there's another type: information knowledge. This kind is more detailed, a precise knowledge of the facts, even expertise. How many biblical scholars are there out there with expertise in the text of Scripture, but yet do not believe a word they say? This kind of knowledge does not save a person. And according to Romans 1, there's another type, a third type of knowledge that also leaves a person without excuse. That's experience knowledge. And I like the way Boyce put it. I'll just quote him. "We might think of this as the experience of a person who goes out into the fields around his house on a summer night and looks up into the twinkling heavens and returns saying, 'I have experienced God. Do not give me any of your theology. I do not want words. I have experienced the real thing.'" Well, that's very common these days, isn't it? But

What does Romans 1 tell us? That since the creation of the world, God's invisible qualities, his eternal power and divine nature have been clearly seen, being understood from what has been made so that people are without excuse. But praise God, there is a fourth kind of knowledge, and that's the knowledge Jesus gives us. It's the knowledge of a personal encounter, of a relationship. You see, like Isaiah in the Old Testament, if the living God makes himself known to you, you get an immediate sense of his holiness, an awful sense of your great depth of sin, and with that, you know you have great personal need, that you're bankrupt. You can't help yourself. And that's the point. That's why eternal life is something that only Jesus can give. But eternal life is not a commodity. It's found in a person. And the language used by Jesus to describe this beautiful mystery is language of union. He says, you and me, and I and you. So the life that we receive from Christ flows directly from him and into us. Now, having said this, having given this great promise of eternal life, Jesus declares back to his Father, I have brought you glory on earth by finishing the work you gave me to do. And now, Father, glorify me in your presence with the glory I had with you before the world began. So Jesus is declaring that his work is complete. He's anticipating his return to the Father and to have restored to him the glory that was his into eternity past together with the Father and the Holy Spirit. Eternal life is not simply a ticket into heaven. It's entry into the eternal fellowship of the Godhead. As Paul wrote in 1 Corinthians 9, what no eye has seen, what no ear has heard, what no human mind has conceived, the things that God has prepared for those who love him.

0: It's a musical group from Cahaba Park Church in Birmingham, Alabama, called The Corner Room. And here, a word-for-word song from John 17, verses 1 through 11. I'm David Wolin, and this is Haven Today. It's summer, the kids are out of school, and it's a great time to watch a movie together as a family. The new animated film, Light of the World, is one that shares Christ and gives a clear gospel presentation at the end. So pop some popcorn and get ready to enjoy a movie for adults and kids alike. 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And as our way of saying thank you, we'd love for you to have Light of the World on DVD. 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I'm David Wolin. Won't you come back again next time? We'll be keeping it all about Jesus. It's The Great Story here on Haven Today. For your walk with Jesus, I'm David Wolin with Haven Today, inviting you to anchor your day in God's Word. Ever had a morning when it feels almost impossible to throw off the covers and get up out of bed? Sometimes it's because we need rest or we're sick, but sometimes it's simply that life feels overwhelming. And if you're overwhelmed today, let Psalm 68:19 speak to your soul. Praise be to the Lord, to God our Savior, who daily bears our burdens. Daily, it says. 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
3: 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He says, God made the principles by which He operates. He made those known to Moses. The children of Israel, they were interested in miracles and manna and all of the other things. Moses wasn't satisfied with miracles and manna and surface things. He wanted to know, who is this Jehovah God and how does He operate? God is willing to expand your understanding of Scripture on the basis of your hunger, thirst, and yearning desire to know Him, not to impress other people, and your desire to follow after Him.
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2: Mostly cloudy tonight with a good chance of showers and risk of severe thunderstorms, low 11. Mostly clouds in the sky tomorrow with a slight chance of showers and risk of a thunderstorm in the afternoon, high 18. And Wednesday will be cloudy with a good chance of showers and high of 19. Sun or storm, find the area's official forecast and stream us anywhere on the Discover Weyburn app. I'm Natasha Wiebe.

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2: Mostly cloudy tonight with a good chance of showers and risk of severe thunderstorms, low 11. Mostly clouds in the sky tomorrow with a slight chance of showers and risk of a thunderstorm in the afternoon, high 18. And Wednesday will be cloudy with a good chance of showers and high of 19. Sun or storm, find the area's official forecast and stream us anywhere on the Discover Weyburn app. I'm Natasha Wiebe.
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2: Mostly clouds in the sky this morning with a slight chance of showers and a risk of a thunderstorm in the afternoon, high 18. Mainly cloudy this evening with conditions clearing up and a low of 9. Cloudy tomorrow with a good chance of showers and high of 19. And Thursday we'll see sunshine with a high of 23. Sun or storm, find the area's official forecast and stream us anywhere on the Discover Weyburn app. I'm Natasha Weeb.
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1: Mostly clouds in the sky this morning with a slight chance of showers and risk of a thunderstorm in the afternoon. High 18. Mainly cloudy this evening with conditions clearing up and a low of 9. Cloudy tomorrow with a good chance of showers and high of 19. And Thursday we'll see sunshine with a high of 23. Sun or storm? Find the area's official forecast and stream us anywhere on the Discover Weyburn app. I'm Natasha Weeb.
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2: Mostly clouds in the sky this morning with a slight chance of showers and risk of a thunderstorm in the afternoon. High 18. Mainly cloudy this evening with conditions clearing up and a low of 9. Cloudy tomorrow with a good chance of showers and high of 19. And Thursday we'll see sunshine with a high of 23. Sun or storm? Find the area's official forecast and stream us anywhere on the Discover Weyburn app. I'm Natasha Weeb.
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1: Mostly clouds in the sky this morning with a slight chance of showers and a risk of a thunderstorm in the afternoon, high 18. Mainly cloudy this evening with conditions clearing up and a low of 9. Cloudy tomorrow with a good chance of showers and high of 19. And Thursday we'll see sunshine with a high of 23. Sun or storm? Find the area's official forecast and stream us anywhere on the Discover Weyburn app. I'm Natasha Weeb.
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1: Mostly clouds in the sky this morning with a slight chance of showers and risk of a thunderstorm in the afternoon. High 18. Mainly cloudy this evening with conditions clearing up and a low of 9. Cloudy tomorrow with a good chance of showers and high of 19. And Thursday we'll see sunshine with a high of 23. Sun or storm? Find the area's official forecast and stream us anywhere on the Discover Wayburn app. I'm Natasha Wiebe.
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1: Mostly clouds in the sky this morning with a slight chance of showers and risk of a thunderstorm in the afternoon. High 18. Mainly cloudy this evening with conditions clearing up and a low of 9. Cloudy tomorrow with a good chance of showers and high of 19. And Thursday we'll see sunshine with a high of 23. Sun or storm? Find the area's official forecast and stream us anywhere on the Discover Weyburn app. I'm Natasha Wiebe.
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1: Mostly clouds in the sky this morning with a slight chance of showers and risk of a thunderstorm in the afternoon, high 18. Mainly cloudy this evening with conditions clearing up and a low of 9. Cloudy tomorrow with a good chance of showers and high of 19. And Thursday we'll see sunshine with a high of 23. Sun or storm? Find the area's official forecast and stream us anywhere on the Discover Weyburn app. I'm Natasha Weeb.
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1: 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He's hit it well. It is gone.
0: 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And Merritt Ford.
1: Got him! Strikes out Cody Bellinger, and the Blue Jays have done it.
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2: Mostly clouds in the sky this morning with a slight chance of showers and risk of a thunderstorm in the afternoon. High 18. Mainly cloudy this evening with conditions clearing up and a low of 9. Cloudy tomorrow with a good chance of showers and high of 19. And Thursday we'll see sunshine with a high of 23. Sun or storm? Find the area's official forecast and stream us anywhere on the Discover Weyburn app. I'm Natasha Weeb.
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1: Mostly clouds in the sky this morning with a slight chance of showers and risk of a thunderstorm in the afternoon. High 18. Mainly cloudy this evening with conditions clearing up and a low of 9. Cloudy tomorrow with a good chance of showers and high of 19. And Thursday we'll see sunshine with a high of 23. Sun or storm? Find the area's official forecast and stream us anywhere on the Discover Weyburn app. I'm Natasha Weeb.
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2: Mostly clouds in the sky this morning with a slight chance of showers and risk of a thunderstorm in the afternoon. High 18. Mainly cloudy this evening with conditions clearing up and a low of 9. Cloudy tomorrow with a good chance of showers and high of 19. And Thursday we'll see sunshine with a high of 23. Sun or storm? Find the area's official forecast and stream us anywhere on the Discover Weyburn app. I'm Natasha Wiebe.
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2: Mostly clouds in the sky this morning with a slight chance of showers and risk of a thunderstorm in the afternoon. High 18. Mainly cloudy this evening with conditions clearing up and a low of 9. Cloudy tomorrow with a good chance of showers and high of 19. And Thursday we'll see sunshine with a high of 23. Sun or storm? Find the area's official forecast and stream us anywhere on the Discover Weyburn app. I'm Natasha Weeb.
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1: Mostly clouds in the sky this morning with a slight chance of showers and risk of a thunderstorm in the afternoon. High 18. Mainly cloudy this evening with conditions clearing up and a low of 9. Cloudy tomorrow with a good chance of showers and high of 19. And Thursday we'll see sunshine with a high of 23. Sun or storm? Find the area's official forecast and stream us anywhere on the Discover Weyburn app. I'm Natasha Weeb.
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1: Good morning. I'm Marna McManus. After a lengthy and thorough presentation and a discussion leaving no stone unturned during last night's meeting, Weyburn City Council approved the prime consultant firm for the new indoor pool project, P3A Architecture Partnership. City Councilor Laura Morissette.
2: I really appreciate the report the Colliers put together, especially for council. But a lot of people don't realize that behind the scenes, there is so much research that goes on. And with the price tag that of the minimum $30 million that council has set aside, we do not take this decision lightly. We want to make sure that we have done the research necessary. We want to make sure that we've consulted all the user groups, make sure that they're going to get what they want out of the pool.
1: While this next step is ahead of schedule, there's nothing written in stone, and the city still has plenty of options for how to proceed with the design of the new pool. Saskatchewan producers once again have access to liquid strychnine for Richardson's ground squirrel control. Here's Natasha Weeb with more.
3: The province says strong environmental safeguards are part of Saskatchewan's renewed liquid strychnine program. Distribution of 2% liquid strychnine is now underway for Richardson ground squirrel control through participating rural municipalities. The strychnine stewardship program includes measures to protect species at risk, including burrowing owls, swift foxes, and certain species of hawks and grouse. Before any application, producers must complete species at risk assessments and follow required mitigation measures. The province says monitoring of treatment sites is also required for at least 4 weeks after application. For Discover Weyburn News, I'm Natasha Weeb.
1: Anyone driving on Highway 39 lately may have noticed road work underway south of Weyburn. Dan Palmer is with the Saskatchewan Ministry of Highways.
4: There's a Ministry of Highways contractor that is doing what's called crack sealing on portions of Highway 39 southeast of Weyburn this week. So motorists coming into the community may have noticed that. So in that stretch of highway, that's expected to last probably till around the 28th or thereafter, depending on the weather.
1: Palmer says crack sealing

0: helps maintain and extend the service life of the highway. Drivers should be prepared to slow down and stop when approaching the work area, as traffic may be reduced to one lane with flag persons and pilot vehicles on site. Weyburn's influence on Saskatchewan's art scene stretches back more than half a century, and it continues to be felt across the province today. Kevin Korchinski, Executive Director of the Organization of Saskatchewan Arts Councils, or OSAC.
1: We're a provincial arts touring organization, basically, and there's about 45 to 47 arts councils throughout the province. So we call them arts councils. They're volunteer community groups. They were called arts councils mostly because Weyburn had the very first arts council way back in the 60s, and it was the Weyburn Arts Council, and that's kind of been what the naming regimen has been ever since.
0: Longtime Weyburn Arts Council member Tasha Hill now serves in the role of vice chair with OSAC's board of directors. For these stories and more, visit discoverweyburn.com.
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0: Before a weather delay halted the game last night at Tom Lang Park, the Weyburn Beavers were locked in a fierce battle against the Swift Current 57s. The Beavers' bats came to play early, jumping out to a 4-2 lead. Unfortunately, the clouds rolled in. We'll keep you updated on when they can wrap that one up. Elsewhere last night in the Western Canadian Baseball League, the Saskatoon Berries held off a late push from the Moose Jaw Miller Express to secure a 7-5 victory. In Lethbridge, the Bulls squeaked past the Brooks Bombers in an absolute nail-biter, winning it 6-5. Weather permitting, tonight, the Saskatoon Berries will be in Medicine Hat to face the Mavericks, and the Sylvan Lake Gulls will be in Swift Current to take on the 57s. The Toronto Blue Jays are officially back to 500 after a gritty 4-2 victory over the Houston Astros yesterday at Rogers Centre. The Jays bounce back in style, powered by Kazuma Okamoto, who launched his 17th home run of the year to tie things up early. Dylan Cease was stellar on the mound, racking up 8 strikeouts over 5 2/3 innings. The deciding blow came in the 7th when Miles Straw drove in the go-ahead run with a clutch sacrifice fly, and Louis Varland shut the door in the 9th for his 16th save of the season. With the win, Toronto sits at 39-39. They look to keep the momentum rolling this afternoon in Game 2 of this series against Houston, with a first pitch set for 2 o'clock. Catch all the action on Saskatchewan's home of Blue Jays baseball, AM 1190.
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0: Increasing cloudiness early this morning with a possibility of showers and risk of a thunderstorm later on. 18 degrees is the high for the day. Cloudy skies tonight, a possibility of showers this evening, a risk of a thunderstorm. Clouds moving out overnight, but some fog patches developing overnight as well with a low of 9. Sun shining through the clouds tomorrow, a slight chance of showers in the afternoon, a risk of a thunderstorm. High 22. Sunshine and a high of 24 on Thursday, a mix of sun and cloud Friday with a high of 25. And we'll have rain again on Saturday with a high of 21 degrees. 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I'm Marna McManus.
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0: Saskatchewan's best music. Starship and Nothing's Gonna Stop Us. It's Rob Carney in the morning, brought to you by JGL. I'm Jordan Rivers in for Rob for the next 2 weeks. Now, over the weekend, archers from across the province descended onto Estevan for the Outdoor 3D Provincials. President of the Moose Creek Archery Club, Corey Rux, says the event brought in competitors from some pretty far-flung locations.
1: We have just over 70 archers registered, coming from North Battleford, Prince Albert, Saskatoon, Regina, Yorkton. So we've had several archers travel quite a distance to get here.
2: How long?
0: Now, Ruck says the event was put on in collaboration with the local Estevan Archery Club. You can read more on this at discoverestevan.com. 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
3: More clouds rolling in this morning with a possibility of showers and risk of a thunderstorm this afternoon and a high of 18. Cloudy skies tonight with the possibility of showers and risk of a thunderstorm. The sky will be clearing, but we'll see some fog developing overnight, low 9. A mix of sun and cloud tomorrow, a slight chance of showers in the afternoon, a risk of a thunderstorm with a high of 22. And sunshine with a high of 24 on Thursday. 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

0: 3 dressed up as a 9-inch trooper. We're Saskatchewan's best music. Your morning show brought to you by JGL. I'm Jordan Rivers. And the annual Leader Mug Bogs returned on Saturday, bringing plenty of mud, noise, and family fun to the community. About 25 trucks competed across multiple classes, while spectators enjoyed activities including bouncy castles, a sand pit, and a dash for cash for the kids. Sounds like a lot of fun, eh?
1: A lot of mud and a lot of noise. There's a food truck. There's bouncy castles for the kids, a sand pit. We get chips that you can turn in for candy bags.
0: Now, that's the organizing member of the committee, Trina Redman. She says the event has become a popular summer tradition. You can read more, of course, at swiftcurrentonline.com.
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3: Hearing from Weyburn City Councillor Laura Morris said after last night's meeting, which saw the approval of the prime consultant for the new pool project, and Dan Palmer with the Saskatchewan Ministry of Highways shares on the crack sealing underway on Highway 39 south of Weyburn. It's all coming right up in just a few. Stay tuned.
4: Producers should be on the lookout for the new world screwworm, which is seeing cases pop up in the U.S. more frequently. That's being closely monitored, says Saskatchewan Ministry of Agriculture Chief Veterinary Officer Stephanie Smith.
5: There's a few things going on, and we're working across Canada as well with the other provinces to keep track of things. Formerly, there is monitoring occurring through Canada Border Services Agency. They have this pest on their radar. And of course, the restrictions that have been placed by Canadian Food Inspection Agency around preventing movement of livestock, including horses, definitely helps us to limit that risk of movement. From the provincial standpoint, we've been engaging with our veterinary community, providing education, just helping people understand what to watch for, what can you do, what treatments are available, and what kind of steps can you take to hopefully prevent the movement in, or if for some reason you have a detection, then, what would happen and what the treatment process is.
4: Smith says to also watch out as pets are susceptible to the parasite. For Golden West, I'm Scott Bolton.
6: 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So get it right the first time with Dolero Complete. 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

0: depth of knowledge needed to succeed in today's classroom would be intimidating to any adult. Graduating from high school is quite the achievement.
1: Congratulations to the graduating class of Weyburn Comprehensive High School. 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
1: Good morning. I'm Marna McManus. Weyburn City Council getting the ball rolling on the new pool project with the approval of P3A Architecture Partnership to lead the charge on the design and execution. City Councilor Laura Morissette says, though the thorough evaluation process of the RFP submissions shows the city's not taking this project lightly.
2: Even though we've chose the prime consultant, I think is the term that they used, it's really important to know that we're open for dialogue all the time. We could change our minds, we can adjust the project scope, you know, we can add a water slide or take a water slide away. We just want to make sure that the community of Weyburn gets the pool that they want, but at an affordable cost.
1: Morissette says whatever facility is built, operating costs are still a major consideration. Anyone planning to take Highway 39 this week should allow for extra travel time, as road work is underway, reducing traffic to one lane with flag persons and a pilot vehicle on site south of Weyburn. Dan Palmer with the Saskatchewan Ministry of Highways says the work is important to preserving the driving surface.
3: That work is to help maintain and preserve the service life of the highway so that moisture doesn't get in the cracks, get into the roadbed and start causing damage underneath during a freeze and thaw cycle. So it's basically to extend the service life of the driving surface for motorists.
1: Palmer urges drivers to be cautious when approaching all construction zones, saying it not only helps work progress faster, but ensures everyone makes it home safely. The province has begun distributing strychnine for Richardson's ground squirrel control. Here's Natasha Weeb with more.
4: The Saskatchewan government is reminding producers that while liquid strychnine is now available, timing remains important for effective Richardson ground squirrel control. Distribution of 2% liquid strychnine has begun through participating rural municipalities after receiving emergency use registration approval this spring. However, officials say application is not recommended at this time because abundant green vegetation makes bait less effective.

0: effective. Synex recommended application period runs from July 15th through September 1st as vegetation begins to dry down. Additional supplies of the product are expected to arrive throughout the growing season. For Discover Weyburn News, I'm Natasha Wiebe.
1: Whether it's a Weyburn concert series, show, or an exhibition at the Weyburn Art Gallery, the Organization of Saskatchewan Arts Councils, or OSAC, likely had a hand in getting that talent in front of audiences. Executive Director Kevin Korchinski says community support helps launch creative careers.
2: It's important that people recognize that those artists, you know, Braden King didn't come from nowhere, right? Like, he started as a young artist in Weyburn, and now he's got national attention. Those are the kind of things that happen because of good local programming in schools. I mean, Weyburn's always had a strong choir background in the schools as far back as I've been with OSAC, which is 20-some-odd years.
1: He says Weyburn has also built a reputation over the years for strong arts education, particularly in music. For these stories and more, visit discoverweyburn.com.
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1: Before a weather delay halted the game last night at Tom Lang Park, the Weyburn Beavers were locked in a fierce battle against the Swift Current 57s. The Beavers' bats came to play early, jumping out to a 4-2 lead. Unfortunately, the clouds rolled in. We'll keep you updated on when they can wrap that one up. Elsewhere last night in the Western Canadian Baseball League, the Saskatoon Berries held off a late push from the Moose Jaw Miller Express to secure a 7-5 victory. In Lethbridge, the Bulls squeaked past the Brooks Bombers in an absolute nail-biter, winning it 6-5. Weather permitting, tonight, the Saskatoon Berries will be in Medicine Hat to face the Mavericks, and the Sylvan Lake Gulls will be in Swift Current to take on the 57s. The Toronto Blue Jays are officially back to 500 after a gritty 4-2 victory over the Houston Astros yesterday at Rogers Center. The Jays bounce back in style, powered by Kazuma Okamoto, who launched his 17th home run of the year to tie things up early. Dylan Cease was stellar on the mound, racking up 8 strikeouts over 5 2/3 innings. The deciding blow came in the 7th when Miles Straw drove in the go-ahead run with a clutch sacrifice fly, and Louis Varland shut the door in the 9th for his 16th save of the season. With the win, Toronto sits at 39-39. They look to keep the momentum rolling this afternoon in Game 2 of this series against Houston, with a first pitch set for 2 o'clock. Catch all the action on Saskatchewan's home of Blue Jays baseball, AM 1190.
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1: Increasing cloudiness early this morning with a possibility of showers and risk of a thunderstorm later on. 18 degrees is the high for the day. Cloudy skies tonight, a possibility of showers this evening, a risk of a thunderstorm. Clouds moving out overnight, but some fog patches developing overnight as well with a low of 9. Sun shining through the clouds tomorrow, a slight chance of showers in the afternoon, a risk of a thunderstorm. High 22. Sunshine and a high of 24 on Thursday, a mix of sun and cloud Friday with a high of 25, and we'll have rain again on Saturday with a high of 21 degrees. 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

0: Saskatchewan's best music. That is Crowded House and Better Be Home Soon. I'm Jordan Rivers. Your morning show today brought to you by JGL. If you're wondering where Rob is, Rob will be back in about 2 weeks' time. Until then, you have me and a best of Carney's comments coming up later this morning. Now, the vintage sound of farm equipment echoed through Simi on Saturday as the community hosted its first tractor pull in decades. Simi Recreation Board President Trappist LaSalle said interest in tractor pulling has grown across the province, making it the perfect time to bring back the event to the community.
1: Just like to thank all the volunteers that have helped put this together, and we're looking forward to having a great day out here.
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2: More clouds rolling in this morning with a possibility of showers and risk of a thunderstorm this afternoon and a high of 18. Cloudy skies tonight with the possibility of showers and risk of a thunderstorm. The sky will be clearing, but we'll see some fog developing overnight, low 9. A mix of sun and cloud tomorrow, a slight chance of showers in the afternoon, a risk of a thunderstorm with a high of 22. And sunshine with a high of 24 on Thursday. Perfect weather for the Young Fellows Club of Weyburn's kickoff to summer concert, now being held at the Weyburn Agricultural Society's exhibition grounds. 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I'm Marna McManus.
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0: Blue. It's Chilliwack on Saskatchewan's Best Music. Your morning show brought to you by JGL. Her Voice is ongoing, presented by CCAN. What we're doing is every week we're featuring a different woman making a difference, making our communities better on the radio and on our websites. Today we're going to feature Weyburn's own Crystal Klowowski. She's now a doctor. She recently graduated with a PhD in restorative justice with the Simon Fraser University. Here she is.
1: Specifically, my dissertation looked at the experience of being related to someone who's taken a life. So what is it like to love someone who's done one of the worst things that we as a society deem to be one of the most monstrous acts that you can commit within our society and our communities? But really, at the end of the day, having a PhD is about the ability to critically think, the ability to research properly, and the ability

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1: Now, in addition to running her business, Collaborative Studios, Dr. Glautsky teaches university classes and will soon be consulting northern communities on how to tackle social issues. She says her only advice is to be kind and don't be afraid to put yourself into someone else's shoes for better understanding. We have more on our Her Voice feature today by clicking discoverwayburn.com.
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3: Hearing from Wayburn City Councilor Laura Morris said after last night's meeting, which saw the approval of the prime consultant for the new pool project, and Dan Palmer with the Saskatchewan Ministry of Highways shares on the crack sealing underway on Highway 39 south of Wayburn. It's all coming right up in just a few. Stay tuned.
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1: Good morning. I'm Marna McManus. A representative from Colliers, the city's project management consultancy firm, presenting for Weyburn City Council last night the recommendation for the pool project prime consultant. This after a thorough evaluation process, and once presented to council, a lengthy conversation to ensure the public's questions were answered. City Councilor Laura Morissette says the city will be working with P3A Architecture Partnership, but the project planning is still in early stages.
2: I know all the councillors are from different walks of life and we each bring a different background, but I like to think long term and the cost long term. So one thing I asked about when they were doing this project was, what's it going to cost us to run this facility? Because Colliers is only going to be here until the project is built. But I want to make sure that they're looking at what it's going to cost the taxpayers to actually operate the pool that they're going to be building.
1: Crack sealing is underway on Highway 39 south of Weyburn this week. Dan Palmer with the Saskatchewan Ministry of Highways says it's an important part of maintaining and extending the service life of the road. He urges drivers to use caution in the work zone.
3: Please be prepared to stop, watch for flag persons, be cautious, be alert. There may be pilot vehicles, reduce your speed, watch for equipment and people. Just please be cautious, please be alert. We want everyone to get home safely. So if you can do that so that work can continue safely, so that you can get home safely.
1: The project is part of a $1.45 million investment into crack sealing on Southeast Highways. Through Saskatchewan's Strychnine Stewardship Program, agricultural producers now have limited

0: Granted access to liquid strychnine. Natasha Weeb has the details.
1: Distribution of 2% liquid strychnine has begun under the province's strychnine stewardship program, following an emergency use registration approved this spring. Producers in eligible regions who have completed mandatory training and stewardship requirements can purchase the product through participating rural municipalities. Agriculture Minister David Merritt says he's confident producers will use the product safely and responsibly while following label directions. Supplies are limited and delivery timing may vary by location. Producers are encouraged to contact their local RM for information on availability. 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
0: Weyburn's role in the provincial art scene goes back to 1964 with Saskatchewan's first arts council, the Weyburn Arts Council. Executive Director with the Organization of Saskatchewan Arts Councils, or OSAC, Kevin Korchinski, says their organization's key players come from each community.
2: Tasha, part of the Weyburn Arts Council for a long time, and we approached her a few years ago to become part of the board, and she has. And that's usually how it works, is that we'll hear a recommendation from one of the local people that, hey, person X would be a great provincial board member. And we've had a very strong board for the 20 years that I've been doing this. And it's because the people that are on the board really care about their community as well as the arts in the province. And that's a huge plus when you get that kind of investment from your board members.
0: For these stories and more, visit DiscoverWeyburn.com.
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0: Before a weather delay halted the game last night at Tom Lang Park, the Weyburn Beavers were locked in a fierce battle against the Swift Current 57s. The Beavers' bats came to play early, jumping out to a 4-2 lead. Unfortunately, the clouds rolled in. We'll keep you updated on when they can wrap that one up. Elsewhere last night in the Western Canadian Baseball League, the Saskatoon Berries held off a late push from the Moose Jaw Miller Express to secure a 7-5 victory. In Lethbridge, the Bulls squeaked past the Brooks Bombers in an absolute nail-biter, winning it 6-5. Weather permitting, tonight, the Saskatoon Berries will be in Medicine Hat to face the Mavericks, and the Sylvan Lake Gulls will be in Swift Current to take on the 57s. The Toronto Blue Jays are officially back to 500 after a gritty 4-2 victory over the Houston Astros yesterday at Rogers Centre. The Jays bounce back in style, powered by Kazuma Okamoto, who launched his 17th home run of the year to tie things up early. Dylan Cease was stellar on the mound, racking up 8 strikeouts over 5 2/3 innings. The deciding blow came in the 7th when Miles Straw drove in the go-ahead run with a clutch sacrifice fly, and Louis Varland shut the door in the 9th for his 16th save of the season. With the win, Toronto sits at 39-39. They look to keep the momentum rolling this afternoon in Game 2 of this series against Houston, with a first pitch set for 2 o'clock. Catch all the action on Saskatchewan's home of Blue Jays baseball, AM 1190.
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0: Increasing cloudiness early this morning with a possibility of showers and risk of a thunderstorm later on. 18 degrees is the high for the day. Cloudy skies tonight, a possibility of showers this evening and risk of a thunderstorm. Clouds moving out overnight, but some fog patches developing overnight as well with a low of 9. Sun shining through the clouds tomorrow, a slight chance of showers in the afternoon and risk of a thunderstorm. High 22. Sunshine and a high of 24 on Thursday. A mix of sun and cloud Friday with a high of 25. And we'll have rain again on Saturday with a high of 21 degrees. 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

0: Bills and Manic Monday on Rob Carney in the Morning, brought to you by JGL. My name is Jordan Rivers, filling in for Rob this week and next. The Windscape Kite Festival celebrated its 20th edition over the weekend in Swift Current, drawing visitors from across our beautiful country and even from the States. Festival and events coordinator Keely Williams says the event takes a full year to plan and relies heavily on volunteers. The festival featured giant artistic kites, kinetic sculptures, sport kite demonstrations, food trucks, and activities. A lot of fun, eh?
1: It takes a full year to do this. As soon as Windscape is done, we start again getting ready for Windscape. So big culmination of a full year of work.
0: Williams says hundreds of volunteers, local businesses, and the city of Swift Current makes the event possible each year.
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3: More clouds rolling in this morning with a possibility of showers and risk of a thunderstorm this afternoon and a high of 18. Cloudy skies tonight with the possibility of showers and risk of a thunderstorm. The sky will be clearing, but we'll see some fog developing overnight, low 9. A mix of sun and cloud tomorrow, a slight chance of showers in the afternoon, a risk of a thunderstorm with a high of 22. And sunshine with a high of 24 on Thursday. Perfect weather for the Young Fellows Club of Weyburn's kickoff to summer concert, now being held at the Weyburn Agricultural Society's exhibition grounds. 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

0: Burton Cummings, your own backyard on Saskatchewan's best music. Your morning show brought to you by JGL. My name's Jordan Rivers. Rob Carney off this week and next. The Safe Community Spaces Street Weapons Act is having an immediate impact in Moose Jaw. About 48 hours after receiving the training, the legislation was utilized for the first time in the city this year. Moose Jaw's police chief, Robert Davis, talked about the effects the act is having on the community.
1: So we've already seen fentanyl seizures off the street using it. We've seen weapon seizures. So this is great. This is a great tool for law enforcement.
0: Now, since the city opted into the act last year, it's been utilized 20 times by officers. You can read more on the story right now at discovermoosejaw.com.
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3: Hearing from Weyburn City Councillor Laura Morris said after last night's meeting, which saw the approval of the prime consultant for the new pool project, and Dan Palmer with the Saskatchewan Ministry of Highways shares on the crack sealing underway on Highway 39 south of Weyburn. It's all coming right up in just a few. Stay tuned.
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14: Congratulations to the graduating class of 33 Central Fillmore High School. 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
1: Good morning. I'm Marna McManus. After a lengthy and thorough presentation and a discussion leaving no stone unturned during last night's meeting, Weyburn City Council approved the prime consultant firm for the new indoor pool project, P3A Architecture Partnership. City Councilor Laura Morissette.
2: I really appreciate the report the Colliers put together, especially for council. But a lot of people don't realize that behind the scenes, there is so much research that goes on. And with the price tag that of the minimum $30 million that council has set aside, we do not take this decision lightly. We want to make sure that we have done the research necessary. We want to make sure that we've consulted all the user groups, make sure that they're going to get what they want out of the pool.
1: While this next step is ahead of schedule, there's nothing written in stone, and the city still has plenty of options for how to proceed with the design of the new pool. Saskatchewan producers once again have access to liquid strychnine for Richardson's ground squirrel control. Here's Natasha Weeb with more.
3: The province says strong environmental safeguards are part of Saskatchewan's renewed liquid strychnine program. Distribution of 2% liquid strychnine is now underway for Richardson ground squirrel control through participating rural municipalities. The strychnine stewardship program includes measures to protect species at risk, including burrowing owls, swift foxes, and certain species of hawks and grouse. Before any application, producers must complete species at risk assessments and follow required mitigation measures. The province says monitoring of treatment sites is also required for at least 4 weeks after application. For Discover Weyburn News, I'm Natasha Weeb.
1: Anyone driving on Highway 39 lately may have noticed road work underway south of Weyburn. Dan Palmer is with the Saskatchewan Ministry of Highways.
4: There's a Ministry of Highways contractor that is doing what's called crack sealing on portions of Highway 39 southeast of Weyburn this week. So motorists coming into the community may have noticed that. So in that stretch of highway, that's expected to last probably till around the 28th or thereafter, depending on the weather.
1: Palmer says crack sealing helps maintain and extend the service life of the highway. Drivers should be prepared to slow down and stop when approaching the work area, as traffic may be reduced to one lane with flag persons and pilot vehicles on site. Weyburn's influence on Saskatchewan's art scene stretches back more than half a century, and it continues to be felt across the province today. Kevin Korchinski, Executive Director of the Organization of Saskatchewan Arts Councils, or OSAC.
5: We're a provincial arts touring organization, basically, and there's about 45 to 47 arts councils throughout the province. So we call them arts councils. 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They were called arts councils mostly because Weyburn had the very first arts council way back in the 60s, and it was the Weyburn Arts Council, and that's kind of been what the naming regimen has been ever since.
1: Longtime Weyburn Arts Council member Tasha Hill now serves in the role of vice chair with OSAC's board of directors. 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
1: Before a weather delay halted the game last night at Tom Lang Park, the Weyburn Beavers were locked in a fierce battle against the Swift Current 57s. The Beavers' bats came to play early, jumping out to a 4-2 lead. Unfortunately, the clouds rolled in. We'll keep you updated on when they can wrap that one up. Elsewhere last night in the Western Canadian Baseball League, the Saskatoon Berries held off a late push from the Moose Jaw Miller Express to secure a 7-5 victory. In Lethbridge, the Bulls squeaked past the Brooks Bombers in an absolute nail-biter, winning it 6-5. Weather permitting, tonight, the Saskatoon Berries will be in Medicine Hat to face the Mavericks, and the Sylvan Lake Gulls will be in Swift Current to take on the 57s. The Toronto Blue Jays are officially back to 500 after a gritty 4-2 victory over the Houston Astros yesterday at Rogers Centre. The Jays bounce back in style, powered by Kazuma Okamoto, who launched his 17th home run of the year to tie things up early. Dylan Cease was stellar on the mound, racking up 8 strikeouts over 5 2/3 innings. The deciding blow came in the 7th when Miles Straw drove in the go-ahead run with a clutch sacrifice fly, and Louis Varland shut the door in the 9th for his 16th save of the season. With the win, Toronto sits at 39-39. They look to keep the momentum rolling this afternoon in Game 2 of this series against Houston, with a first pitch set for 2 o'clock. Catch all the action on Saskatchewan's home of Blue Jays baseball, AM 1190.
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1: Increasing cloudiness early this morning with a possibility of showers and risk of a thunderstorm later on. 18 degrees is the high for the day. Cloudy skies tonight, a possibility of showers this evening, a risk of a thunderstorm. Clouds moving out overnight, but some fog patches developing overnight as well with a low of 9. Sun shining through the clouds tomorrow, a slight chance of showers in the afternoon, a risk of a thunderstorm. High 22. Sunshine and a high of 24 on Thursday, a mix of sun and cloud Friday with a high of 25. And we'll have rain again on Saturday with a high of 21 degrees. 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
3: 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Rob Carney in the Morning, energized by JGL, Partners in Agriculture on AM 1190.

0: Bob Seger. It's Like a Rock. We're Saskatchewan's best music. I'm Jordan Rivers, your morning show brought to you by JGL. The Saskatchewan NDP calling for immediate tax relief as households continue to feel the pinch of rising costs. Shadow Minister for Finance, Trent Witherspoon, was in Moose Jaw last week, where he called on the provincial government to remove PST from groceries and childhood clothing and temporarily suspend the provincial fuel tax.
1: These are some measures that would go some distance in providing some meaningful relief to Saskatchewan families who are facing extraordinary cost of living pressures at this time.
0: Now, in response, the Ministry of Finance said the budget includes $2.5 billion in affordability measures for us, Saskatchewan residents. You can read more on the story. We have it up for you at discovermoosejaw.com. Your forecast and Sheryl Crow on the way.
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9: The price of crude oil today is at $73.62 a barrel, down 24 cents or 0.32%. Natural gas price $3.20, down 5 pennies or 1.60%. And the Canadian dollar today is at 0.7042. 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
9: More clouds rolling in this morning with a possibility of showers and risk of a thunderstorm this afternoon and a high of 18. Cloudy skies tonight with the possibility of showers and risk of a thunderstorm. The sky will be clearing, but we'll see some fog developing overnight, low 9. A mix of sun and cloud tomorrow, a slight chance of showers in the afternoon and risk of a thunderstorm with a high of 22. And sunshine with a high of 24 on Thursday. Perfect weather for the Young Fellows Club of Weyburn's kickoff to summer concert, now being held at the Weyburn Agricultural Society's exhibition grounds. 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I'm Marna McManus.
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0: flying. It's Prism on Saskatchewan's best music. I'm Jordan Rivers. Hey, pretty fun time at the hometown fair in Moose Jaw this past weekend. And now we're getting ready for Frontier Days in Swift Current. That begins tomorrow, and it's going to be a lot of fun. If you've never been to Frontier Days, make the trip this weekend and take part in all of the fun festivities they have there. There's more details, of course, at swiftcurrentonline.com.
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2: Hearing from Weyburn City Councillor Laura Morris said after last night's meeting, which saw the approval of the prime consultant for the new pool project, and Dan Palmer with the Saskatchewan Ministry of Highways shares on the crack sealing underway on Highway 39 south of Weyburn. It's all coming right up in just a few. Stay tuned.
3: Producers should be on the lookout for the New World screwworm, which is seeing cases pop up in the U.S. more frequently. That's being closely monitored, says Saskatchewan Ministry of Agriculture Chief Veterinary Officer Stephanie Smith.
4: There's a few things going on, and we're working across Canada as well with the other provinces to keep track of things. Formerly, there is monitoring occurring through Canada Border Services Agency. They have this pest on their radar. And of course, the restrictions that have been placed by Canadian Food Inspection Agency around preventing movement of livestock, including horses, definitely helps us to limit that risk of movement. From the provincial standpoint, we've been engaging with our veterinary community, providing education, just helping people understand what to watch for, what can you do, what treatments are available, and what kind of steps can you take to hopefully prevent the movement in, or if for some reason you have a detection, then, what would happen and what the treatment process is.
3: Smith says to also watch out as pets are susceptible to the parasite. For Golden West, I'm Scott Bolton.
5: It was one of the hardest conversations I've had with my dad. 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You worry, is he eating well? What if he falls? All the things families think about. When we talked about a retirement community, Luther Tower just felt right. He loves his one-bedroom suite, the activities, and the people. And now when we visit, we know he's happy and doing well.
6: Looking for a retirement community? 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
0: September the 5th is when you can see Bryan Adams Roll with the Punches tour with special guest Lights. I'm sure he'll perform this one, Cloud 9. It's Saskatchewan's best music.

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1: Good morning. I'm Marna McManus. Weyburn City Council getting the ball rolling on the new pool project with the approval of P3A Architecture Partnership to lead the charge on the design and execution. City Councilor Laura Morissette says, though the thorough evaluation process of the RFP submissions shows the city's not taking this project lightly.
2: Even though we've chose the prime consultant, I think is the term that they used, it's really important to know that we're open for dialogue all the time. We could change our minds, we can adjust the project scope, you know, we can add a water slide or take a water slide away. We just want to make sure that the community of Weyburn gets the pool that they want, but at an affordable cost.
1: Morissette says whatever facility is built

0: water slide or take a water slide away. We just want to make sure that the community of Weyburn gets the pool that they want, but at an affordable cost.
1: Morrishead says whatever facility is built, operating costs are still a major consideration. Anyone planning to take Highway 39 this week should allow for extra travel time, as road work is underway, reducing traffic to one lane with flag persons and a pilot vehicle on site south of Weyburn. Dan Palmer with the Saskatchewan Ministry of Highways says the work is important to preserving the driving surface.
2: That work is to help maintain and preserve the service life of the highway so that moisture doesn't get in the cracks, get into the roadbed and start causing damage underneath during a freeze and thaw cycle. So it's basically to extend the service life of the driving surface for motorists.
1: Palmer urges drivers to be cautious when approaching all construction zones, saying it not only helps work progress faster, but ensures everyone makes it home safely. The province has begun distributing strychnine for Richardson's ground squirrel control. Here's Natasha Weeb with more.
3: The Saskatchewan government is reminding producers that while liquid strychnine is now available, timing remains important for effective Richardson ground squirrel control. Distribution of 2% liquid strychnine has begun through participating rural municipalities after receiving emergency use registration approval this spring. However, officials say application is not recommended at this time because abundant green vegetation makes bait less effective. Synex recommended application period runs from July 15 through September 1st as vegetation begins to dry down. Additional supplies of the product are expected to arrive throughout the growing season. For Discover Weyburn News, I'm Natasha Weeb.
1: Whether it's a Weyburn concert series, show, or an exhibition at the Weyburn Art Gallery, the Organization of Saskatchewan Arts Councils, or OSAC, likely had a hand in getting that talent in front of audiences. Executive Director Kevin Korchinski says community support helps launch creative careers.
4: It's important that people recognize that those artists, you know, Braden King didn't come from nowhere, right? Like, he started as a young artist in Weyburn, and now he's got national attention. Those are the kind of things that happen because of good local programming in schools. I mean, Weyburn's always had a strong choir background in the schools as far back as I've been with OSAC, which is 20-some-odd years.
1: He says Weyburn has also built a reputation over the years for strong arts education, particularly in music. For these stories and more, visit discoverweyburn.com.
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1: Before a weather delay halted the game last night at Tom Lang Park, the Weyburn Beavers were locked in a fierce battle against the Swift Current 57s. The Beavers bats came to play early, jumping out to a 4-2 lead. Unfortunately, the clouds rolled in. We'll keep you updated on when they can wrap that one up. Elsewhere last night in the Western Canadian Baseball League, the Saskatoon Berries held off a late push from the Moose Jaw Miller Express to secure a 7-5 victory. In Lethbridge, the Bulls squeaked past the Brooks Bombers in an absolute nail-biter, winning it 6-5. Weather permitting, tonight, the Saskatoon Berries will be in Medicine Hat to face the Mavericks, and the Sylvan Lake Gulls will be in Swift Current to take on the 57s. The Toronto Blue Jays are officially back to 500 after a gritty 4-2 victory over the Houston Astros yesterday at Rogers Centre. The Jays bounce back in style, powered by Kazuma Okamoto, who launched his 17th home run of the year to tie things up early. Dylan Cease was stellar on the mound, racking up 8 strikeouts over 5 2/3 innings. The deciding blow came in the 7th when Miles Straw drove in the go-ahead run with a clutch sacrifice fly, and Louis Varland shut the door in the 9th for his 16th save of the season. With the win, Toronto sits at 39-39. They look to keep the momentum rolling this afternoon in Game 2 of this series against Houston, with a first pitch set for 2 o'clock. Catch all the action on Saskatchewan's home of Blue Jays baseball, AM 1190.
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1: Increasing cloudiness early this morning with a possibility of showers and risk of a thunderstorm later on. 18 degrees is the high for the day. Cloudy skies tonight, a possibility of showers this evening, a risk of a thunderstorm. Clouds moving out overnight, but some fog patches developing overnight as well with a low of 9. Sun shining through the clouds tomorrow, a slight chance of showers in the afternoon, a risk of a thunderstorm. High 22. Sunshine and a high of 24 on Thursday, a mix of sun and cloud Friday with a high of 25. And we'll have rain again on Saturday with a high of 21 degrees. 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I'm Marna McManus.
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0: Freedom 90. It's George Michael on Saskatchewan's Best Music. Your morning show today is brought to you by JGL. Moose Jaw Warriors doing something cool to celebrate the historic 2024 championship season. The Downtown Moose Jaw Association recently unveiled a mural commemorating the win at Temple Garden Center. The Downtown Moose Jaw Association Vice Chair Johnny Atreides says seeing the project completed and installed has been a proud moment for everyone.
1: It was a 40-year in the making achievement. I felt like we should celebrate it, and being a community-owned club especially, that was a proud time for us, and obviously a time that the community, you know, really came together and had the same views on everything.

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1: The mural was drawn by Shaunavon-based artist Andrew Robinson and was installed last week. The Warriors captured the WHL championship in 2024 after sweeping the Portland Winterhawks in the league final. You can see the mural and read the full story. It's up for you at discovermoosejaw.com.
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3: With clouds rolling in this morning, with a possibility of showers and risk of a thunderstorm this afternoon, and a high of 18. Cloudy skies tonight with the possibility of showers and risk of a thunderstorm. The sky will be clearing, but we'll see some fog developing overnight, low 9. A mix of sun and cloud tomorrow, a slight chance of showers in the afternoon, and risk of a thunderstorm with a high of 22. And sunshine with a high of 24 on Thursday. 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

0: Mark, it's crazy on you. Your morning show brought to you by JGL. My name's Jordan Rivers. Riders had a fantastic weekend, winning in double OT, 40-37 over the Stampeders in Calgary. That means they remain undefeated and atop the West Division standings. CFL Week 4 action gets underway in a couple of days. Thursday has the Elks in Winnipeg to take on the Bombers. Rough Riders at home Friday night when the Argos come to town. I was looking a little bit ago. Still plenty of tickets if you want to go to the game. Lions hosting the Stampeders on Saturday, and then the Alouettes host the Red Blacks on Sunday in CFL action.
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2: Hearing from Weyburn City Councillor Laura Morris said after last night's meeting, which saw the approval of the prime consultant for the new pool project, and Dan Palmer with the Saskatchewan Ministry of Highways shares on the crack sealing underway on Highway 39 south of Weyburn. It's all coming right up in just a few. Stay tuned.
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2: Rob Carney in the morning.
3: 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It's the Police and Walking on the Moon. 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
1: Good morning. I'm Marna McManus. A representative from Colliers, the city's project management consultancy firm, presenting for Weyburn City Council last night the recommendation for the pool project prime consultant. This after a thorough evaluation process, and once presented to council, a lengthy conversation to ensure the public's questions were answered. City Councilor Laura Morissette says the city will be working with P3A Architecture Partnership, but the project planning is still in early stages.
2: I know all the councillors are from different walks of life and we each bring a different background, but I like to think long-term and the cost long-term. So one thing I asked about when they were doing this project was, what's it going to cost us to run this facility? Because Colliers is only going to be here until the project is built. But I want to make sure that they're looking at what it's going to cost the taxpayers to actually operate the pool that they're going to be building.
1: Crack sealing is underway on Highway 39 south of Weyburn this week. Dan Palmer with the Saskatchewan Ministry of Highways says it's an important part of maintaining and extending the service life of the road. He urges drivers to use caution in the work zone.
3: Please be prepared to stop, watch for flag persons, be cautious, be alert. There may be pilot vehicles. Reduce your speed, watch for equipment and people. Just please be cautious, please be alert. We want everyone to get home safely. So if you can do that so that work can continue safely, so that you can get home safely.
1: The project is part of a $1.45 million investment into crack sealing on Southeast Highways. Through Saskatchewan's strychnine stewardship program, agricultural producers now have limited access to liquid strychnine. Natasha Weeb has the details.
4: Distribution of 2% liquid strychnine has begun under the province's strychnine stewardship program.

0: following an emergency use registration approved this spring. Producers in eligible regions who have completed mandatory training and stewardship requirements can purchase the product through participating rural municipalities. Agriculture Minister David Merritt says he's confident producers will use the product safely and responsibly while following label directions. Supplies are limited and delivery timing may vary by location. Producers are encouraged to contact their local RM for information on availability. For Discover Weyburn News, I'm Natasha Weeb.
1: Weyburn's role in the provincial art scene goes back to 1964 with Saskatchewan's first arts council, the Weyburn Arts Council. Executive Director with the Organization of Saskatchewan Arts Councils, or OSAC, Kevin Korchinski says their organization's key players come from each community.
2: Natasha, part of the Weyburn Arts Council for

0: long time, and we approached her a few years ago to become part of the board, and she has. And that's usually how it works, is that we'll hear a recommendation from one of the local people that, hey, person X would be a great provincial board member. And we've had a very strong board for the 20 years that I've been doing this, and it's because the people that are on the board really care about their community as well as the arts in the province, and that's a huge plus when you get that kind of investment from your board members.
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1: Before a weather delay halted the game last night at Tom Lang Park, the Weyburn Beavers were locked in a fierce battle against the Swift Current 57s. The Beavers' bats came to play early, jumping out to a 4-2 lead. Unfortunately, the clouds rolled in. We'll keep you updated on when they can wrap that one up. Elsewhere last night in the Western Canadian Baseball League, the Saskatoon Berries held off a late push from the Moose Jaw Miller Express to secure a 7-5 victory. In Lethbridge, the Bulls squeaked past the Brooks Bombers in an absolute nail-biter, winning it 6-5. Weather permitting, tonight, the Saskatoon Berries will be in Medicine Hat to face the Mavericks, and the Sylvan Lake Gulls will be in Swift Current to take on the 57s. The Toronto Blue Jays are officially back to 500 after a gritty 4-2 victory over the Houston Astros yesterday at Rogers Centre. The Jays bounce back in style, powered by Kazuma Okamoto, who launched his 17th home run of the year to tie things up early. Dylan Cease was stellar on the mound, racking up 8 strikeouts over 5 2/3 innings. The deciding blow came in the 7th when Miles Straw drove in the go-ahead run with a clutch sacrifice fly, and Louis Varland shut the door in the 9th for his 16th save of the season. With the win, Toronto sits at 39-39. They look to keep the momentum rolling this afternoon in Game 2 of this series against Houston, with a first pitch set for 2 o'clock. Catch all the action on Saskatchewan's home of Blue Jays baseball, AM 1190.
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1: Increasing cloudiness early this morning with a possibility of showers and risk of a thunderstorm later on. 18 degrees is the high for the day. Cloudy skies tonight, a possibility of showers this evening, a risk of a thunderstorm. Clouds moving out overnight, but some fog patches developing overnight as well with a low of 9. Sun shining through the clouds tomorrow, a slight chance of showers in the afternoon, a risk of a thunderstorm. High 22. Sunshine and a high of 24 on Thursday. A mix of sun and cloud Friday with a high of 25. And we'll have rain again on Saturday with a high of 21 degrees. We're gathering all the news of the day and delivering it directly into your inbox. 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I'm Marna McManus.
2: Putting a spring in your step all across the flatland. 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Rob Carney in the morning. 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

0: Saskatchewan's best music. That's Wild Wild West, The Escape Club. I'm Jordan Rivers, and you've probably seen it. We're looking at limiting who can be on social media, and you are being asked to weigh in on the potential limits to youth social media use. The province is gathering feedback on restricting access to those under 16 or using options like parental consent. Online safety expert Val Caldwell says while the conversation matters, a ban alone probably isn't the best solution.
1: I do think we need to restrict the amount of time that kids and adults are spending on technology and social media. Am I a fan of a particular age group that we're just going to decide tomorrow that no one under 16 can be on any social media platform? I guess for me, there's a lot of kids who use social media in positive ways, and they get a lot of good from it as well. So I don't think social media is all bad. I think there's a lot of harmful aspects to it. So I'm not 100% sure that just taking everything away is the answer.
0: Results are expected later this summer and could help guide next steps in a potential ban.
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3: More clouds rolling in this morning with a possibility of showers and risk of a thunderstorm this afternoon and a high of 18. Cloudy skies tonight with the possibility of showers and risk of a thunderstorm. The sky will be clearing, but we'll see some fog developing overnight, low 9. A mix of sun and cloud tomorrow, slight chance of showers in the afternoon, and risk of a thunderstorm with a high of 22. And sunshine with a high of 24 on Thursday. Perfect weather for the Young Fellows Club of Weyburn's kickoff to summer concert, now being held at the Weyburn Agricultural Society's exhibition grounds. 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I'm Marna McManus.

are the light. I'm Jordan Rivers. This is Saskatchewan's best music, and your morning show is brought to you by JGL. Pretty fun over the weekend in Estevan as archers from across the province descended for the Outdoor 3D Provincials. President of the

0: Moose Creek Archery Club, Corey Rux, says the event brought in competitors from some pretty far-flung locations.
1: We have just over 70 archers registered, coming from North Battleford, Prince Albert, Saskatoon, Regina, Yorkton. So we've had several archers travel quite a distance to get here.
0: Now, Rux says the event was put on in collaboration with the local Estevan Archery Club. You can read more on this at discoverestevan.com.
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3: Hearing from Weyburn City Councillor Laura Morris said after last night's meeting, which saw the approval of the prime consultant for the new pool project, and Dan Palmer with the Saskatchewan Ministry of Highways shares on the crack sealing underway on Highway 39 south of Weyburn. It's all coming right up in just a few. Stay tuned.
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1: Good morning. I'm Marna McManus. After a lengthy and thorough presentation and a discussion leaving no stone unturned during last night's meeting, Weyburn City Council approved the prime consultant firm for the new indoor pool project, P3A Architecture Partnership. City Councilor Laura Morissette.
2: I really appreciate the report the Colliers put together, especially for council. But a lot of people don't realize that behind the scenes, there is so much research that goes on. And with the price tag that of the minimum $30 million the council has set aside, we do not take this decision lightly. We want to make sure that we have done the research necessary. We want to make sure that we've consulted all the user groups, make sure that they're going to get what they want out of the pool.
1: While this next step is ahead of schedule, there's nothing written in stone, and the city still has plenty of options for how to proceed with the design of the new pool. Saskatchewan producers once again have access to liquid strychnine for Richardson's ground squirrel control. Here's Natasha Weeb with more.
3: The province says strong environmental safeguards are part of Saskatchewan's renewed liquid strychnine program. Distribution of 2% liquid strychnine is now underway for Richardson ground squirrel control through participating rural municipalities. The strychnine stewardship program includes measures to protect species at risk, including burrowing owls, swift foxes, and certain species of hawks and grouse. Before any application, producers must complete species at risk assessments and follow required mitigation measures. The province says monitoring of treatment sites is also required for at least 4 weeks after application. For Discover Weyburn News, I'm Natasha Weeb.
1: Anyone driving on Highway 39 lately may have noticed road work underway south of Weyburn. Dan Palmer is with the Saskatchewan Ministry of Highways.
4: There's a Ministry of Highways contractor that is doing what's called crack sealing on portions of Highway 39 southeast of Weyburn this week. So motorists coming into the community may have noticed that. So in that stretch of highway, that's expected to last probably till around the 28th or thereafter, depending on the weather.
1: Palmer says crack sealing helps maintain and extend the service life of the highway. Drivers should be prepared to slow down and stop when approaching the work area, as traffic may be reduced to one lane with flag persons and pilot vehicles on site. Weyburn's influence on Saskatchewan's art scene stretches back more than half a century, and it continues to be felt across the province today. Kevin Korchinski, Executive Director of the Organization of Saskatchewan Arts Councils, or OSAC.
5: We're a provincial arts touring organization, basically, and there's about 45 to 47 arts councils throughout the province. 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They were called arts councils mostly because Weyburn had the very first arts council way back in the 60s, and it was the Weyburn Arts Council, and that's kind of been what the naming regimen has been ever since.
1: Longtime Weyburn Arts Council member Tasha Hill now serves in the role of vice chair with OSAC's board of directors. For these stories and more, visit discoverweyburn.com.
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1: Before a weather delay halted the game last night at Tom Lang Park, the Weyburn Beavers were locked in a fierce battle against the Swift Current 57s. The Beavers' bats came to play early, jumping out to a 4-2 lead. Unfortunately, the clouds rolled in. We'll keep you updated on when they can wrap that one up. Elsewhere last night in the Western Canadian Baseball League, the Saskatoon Berries held off a late push from the Moose Jaw Miller Express to secure a 7-5 victory. In Lethbridge, the Bulls squeaked past the Brooks Bombers in an absolute nail-biter, winning it 6-5. Weather permitting, tonight, the Saskatoon Berries will be in Medicine Hat to face the Mavericks, and the Sylvan Lake Gulls will be in Swift Current to take on the 57s. The Toronto Blue Jays are officially back to 500 after a gritty 4-2 victory over the Houston Astros yesterday at Rogers Centre. The Jays bounce back in style, powered by Kazuma Okamoto, who launched his 17th home run of the year to tie things up early. Dylan Cease was stellar on the mound, racking up 8 strikeouts over 5 2/3 innings. The deciding blow came in the 7th when Miles Straw drove in the go-ahead run with a clutch sacrifice fly, and Louis Varland shut the door in the 9th for his 16th save of the season. With the win, Toronto sits at 39-39. They look to keep the momentum rolling this afternoon in Game 2 of this series against Houston, with a first pitch set for 2 o'clock. Catch all the action on Saskatchewan's home of Blue Jays baseball, AM 1190.
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1: Increasing cloudiness early this morning with a possibility of showers and risk of a thunderstorm later on. 18 degrees is the high for the day. Cloudy skies tonight, a possibility of showers this evening and risk of a thunderstorm. Clouds moving out overnight, but some fog patches developing overnight as well with a low of 9. Sun shining through the clouds tomorrow, a slight chance of showers in the afternoon.

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0: afternoon, a risk of a thunderstorm. High 22. Sunshine and a high of 24 on Thursday. A mix of sun and cloud Friday with a high of 25. And we'll have rain again on Saturday with a high of 21 degrees. We're gathering all the news of the day and delivering it directly into your inbox. 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

0: Nitty Gritty Dirt Band, Fishing in the Dark. It's on your morning show, brought to you by JGL. Jordan Rivers in the chair for Rob Carney this week. Rob's back with us in a couple of weeks. We're continuing our Her Voice feature throughout the week, where we highlight a different woman making a difference in our communities. And today we're highlighting Weyburn's own Crystal Glowowski, who we can now call Dr. Crystal Glowowski. She recently graduated with a PhD in restorative justice from Simon Fraser University.
1: Specifically, my dissertation looked at the experience of being related to someone who's taken a life. 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But really, at the end of the day, having a PhD is about the ability to critically think, the ability to research properly, and the ability to articulate yourself and express your understandings of scientific research.
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0: 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Graduating from high school is quite the achievement.
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4: More clouds rolling in this morning with a possibility of showers and risk of a thunderstorm this afternoon and a high of 18. Cloudy skies tonight with the possibility of showers and risk of a thunderstorm. The sky will be clearing, but we'll see some fog developing overnight, low 9. A mix of sun and cloud tomorrow, a slight chance of showers in the afternoon, and risk of a thunderstorm with a high of 22. And sunshine with a high of 24 on Thursday. Perfect weather for the Young Fellows Club of Weyburn's kickoff to summer concert, now being held at the Weyburn Agricultural Society's exhibition grounds. 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

0: Rob Carney in the morning, brought to you by JGL. I'm Jordan Rivers, sitting in for the man, the myth, the legend, Rob Carney this week. He's back with you in about two. The sounds of vintage farm equipment echoed through Simi on Saturday as the community hosted its first tractor pull in decades. Simi Recreation Board President Trampas Lascelles said interest in tractor pulling has been growing across Saskatchewan, making it the perfect time to bring the event back to the community.
1: Just like to thank all the volunteers that have helped put this together, and we're looking forward to having a great day out here.
0: Organizers say if the inaugural event is well received, it could become an annual tradition. We can find more details on this by clicking swiftcurrentonline.com.
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5: More clouds rolling in this morning with a possibility of showers and risk of a thunderstorm this afternoon and a high of 18. Cloudy skies tonight with the possibility of showers and risk of a thunderstorm. The sky will be clearing, but we'll see some fog developing overnight, low 9. A mix of sun and cloud tomorrow, a slight chance of showers in the afternoon, a risk of a thunderstorm with a high of 22. And sunshine with a high of 24 on Thursday. 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

0: Wicked Game. It's Chris Isaac, Gordon Lightfoot before that. I'm Jordan Rivers with plenty more music still to go on Rob Carney in the Morning, brought to you by JGL. ABBA, Genesis after 10 o'clock, Deep Blue Something next.
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2: Hearing from Weyburn City Councilor Laura Morris said after last night's meeting, which saw the approval of the prime consultant for the new pool project. And Dan Palmer with the Saskatchewan Ministry of Highways shares on the crack sealing underway on Highway 39 south of Weyburn. It's all coming right up in just a few. Stay tuned.
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1: Good morning. I'm Marna McManus. Weyburn City Council getting the ball rolling on the new pool project with the approval of P3A Architecture Partnership to lead the charge on the design and execution. City Councilor Laura Morissette says, though the thorough evaluation process of the RFP submissions shows the city's not taking this project lightly.
2: Even though we've chose the prime consultant, I think is the term that they used, it's really important to know that we're open for dialogue all the time. We could change our minds, we can adjust the project scope, you know, we can add a water slide or take a water slide away. We just want to make sure that the community of Weyburn gets the pool that they want, but at an affordable cost.
1: Morissette says whatever facility is built, operating costs are still a major consideration. Anyone planning to take Highway 39 this week should allow for extra travel time, as road work is underway, reducing traffic to one lane with flag persons and a pilot vehicle on site south of Weyburn. Dan Palmer with the Saskatchewan Ministry of Highways says the work is important to preserving the driving surface.
3: That work is to help maintain and preserve the service life of the highway so that moisture doesn't get in the cracks, get into the roadbed and start causing damage underneath during a freeze and thaw cycle. So it's basically to extend the service life of the driving surface for motorists.
1: Palmer urges drivers to be cautious when approaching all construction zones, saying it not only helps work progress faster, but ensures everyone makes it home safely. The province has begun distributing strychnine for Richardson's ground squirrel control. Here's Natasha Weeb with more.
4: The Saskatchewan government is reminding producers that while liquid strychnine is now available, timing remains important for effective Richardson ground squirrel control. Distribution of 2% liquid strychnine has begun through participating rural municipalities after receiving emergency use registration approval this spring. However, officials say application is not recommended at this time because abundant green vegetation makes bait less effective. Synex recommended application period runs from July 15 through September 1st as vegetation begins to dry down. Additional supplies of the product are expected to arrive throughout the growing season. For Discover Weyburn News, I'm Natasha Weeb.
1: Whether it's a Weyburn concert series, show, or an exhibition at the Weyburn Art Gallery, the Organization of Saskatchewan Arts Councils, or OSAC, likely had a hand in getting that talent in front of audiences. Executive Director Kevin Korchinski says community support helps launch creative careers.
5: It's important that people recognize that those artists, you know, Braden King didn't come from nowhere, right? Like, he started as a young artist in Weyburn, and now he's got national attention. Those are the kind of things that happen because of good local programming in schools. I mean, Weyburn's always had a strong choir background in the schools as far back as I've been with OSAC, which is 20-some-odd years.
1: He says Weyburn has also built a reputation over the years for strong arts education, particularly in music. For these stories and more, visit discoverweyburn.com.
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1: Before a weather delay halted the game last night at Tom Lang Park, the Weyburn Beavers were locked in a fierce battle against the Swift Current 57s. The Beavers' bats came to play early, jumping out to a 4-2 lead. Unfortunately, the clouds rolled in. We'll keep you updated on when they can wrap that one up. Elsewhere last night in the Western Canadian Baseball League, the Saskatoon Berries held off a late push from the Moose Jaw Miller Express to secure a 7-5 victory. In Lethbridge, the Bulls squeaked past the Brooks Bombers in an absolute nail-biter, winning it 6-5. Weather permitting, tonight, the Saskatoon Berries will be in Medicine Hat to face the Mavericks, and the Sylvan Lake Gulls will be in Swift Current to take on the 57s. The Toronto Blue Jays are officially back to 500 after a gritty 4-2 victory over the Houston Astros yesterday at Rogers Centre. The Jays bounce back in style, powered by Kazuma Okamoto, who launched his 17th home run of the year to tie things up early. Dylan Cease was stellar on the mound, racking up 8 strikeouts over 5 2/3 innings. The deciding blow came in the 7th when Miles Straw drove in the go-ahead run with a clutch sacrifice fly, and Louis Varland shut the door in the 9th for his 16th save.

0: of the season. With the win, Toronto sits at 39-39. They look to keep the momentum rolling this afternoon in Game 2 of this series against Houston, with a first pitch set for 2 o'clock. Catch all the action on Saskatchewan's home of Blue Jays baseball, AM 1190.
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0: Increasing cloudiness early this morning with a possibility of showers and risk of a thunderstorm later on. 18 degrees is the high for the day. Cloudy skies tonight, a possibility of showers this evening, a risk of a thunderstorm. Clouds moving out overnight, but some fog patches developing overnight as well, with a low of 9. Sun shining through the clouds tomorrow, a slight chance of showers in the afternoon, a risk of a thunderstorm. High 22. Sunshine and a high of 24 on Thursday, a mix of sun and cloud Friday with a high of 25, and we'll have rain again on Saturday with a high of 21 degrees. 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
4: More clouds rolling in this morning with a possibility of showers and risk of a thunderstorm this afternoon and a high of 18. Cloudy skies tonight with the possibility of showers and risk of a thunderstorm. The sky will be clearing, but we'll see some fog developing overnight, low 9. A mix of sun and cloud tomorrow, slight chance of showers in the afternoon and risk of a thunderstorm with a high of 22. And sunshine with a high of 24 on Thursday. Perfect weather for the Young Fellows Club of Weyburn's kickoff to summer concert, now being held at the Weyburn Agricultural Society's exhibition grounds. 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
1: 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We're playing war movies down in the Vimy Room. There will be food, lunch, and a supper.
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2: More clouds rolling in this morning with a possibility of showers and risk of a thunderstorm this afternoon and a high of 18. Cloudy skies tonight with the possibility of showers and risk of a thunderstorm. The sky will be clearing, but we'll see some fog developing overnight, low 9. A mix of sun and cloud tomorrow, a slight chance of showers in the afternoon, a risk of a thunderstorm with a high of 22. And sunshine with a high of 24 on Thursday. Perfect weather for the Young Fellows Club of Weyburn's kickoff to summer concert, now being held at the Weyburn Agricultural Society's exhibition grounds. 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
1: Hearing from Weyburn City Councilor Laura Morris said after last night's meeting, which saw the approval of the prime consultant for the new pool project. And Dan Palmer with the Saskatchewan Ministry of Highways shares on the crack sealing underway on Highway 39 south of Weyburn. It's all coming right up in just a few. Stay tuned.
2: Here's a look at today's opening commodity markets. November canola is opening up $1.40 at $745.50 a ton. In the wheat markets, September Minneapolis spring wheat is down 6 cents at $6.33 a bushel. September Kansas City hard red winter wheat is off 3.5 cents at $6.36.5, while September Chicago wheat is down 1 cent at $6.06.5. In the row crop markets, December corn is up a quarter cent at $4.39.75 a bushel, while November soybeans are ahead 3.25 cents at $11.44.75. Livestock futures are mixed at the open. August live cattle are down 55 cents at $246.80, while August feeder cattle are lower by 63 cents at $369.80. August lean hogs are up 45 cents at $97.17. For Golden West, I'm Natasha Weeb.
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6: Congratulations to the graduating class of Ben Goff High School. 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
1: Good morning. I'm Marna McManus. A representative from Colliers, the city's project management consultancy firm, presenting for Weyburn City Council last night the recommendation for the pool project prime consultant. This after a thorough evaluation process, and once presented to council, a lengthy conversation to ensure the public's questions were answered. City Councilor Laura Morissette says the city will be working with P3A Architecture Partnership, but the project planning is still in early stages.
2: I know all the councillors are from different walks of life and we each bring a different background, but I like to think long-term and the cost long-term. So one thing I asked about when they were doing this project was, what's it going to cost us to run this facility? Because Colliers is only going to be here until the project is built. But I want to make sure that they're looking at what it's going to cost the taxpayers to actually operate the pool that they're going to be building.
1: Crack sealing is underway on Highway 39 south of Weyburn this week. Dan Palmer with the Saskatchewan Ministry of Highways says it's an important part of maintaining and extending the service life of the road. He urges drivers to use caution in the work zone.
3: Please be prepared to stop, watch for flag persons, be cautious, be alert. There may be pilot vehicles. Reduce your speed, watch for equipment and people. Just please be cautious, please be alert. We want everyone to get home safely. So if you can do that so that work can continue safely, so that you can get home safely.
1: The project is part of a $1.45 million investment into crack sealing on Southeast Highways. Through Saskatchewan's Strychnine Stewardship Program, agricultural producers now have

0: Limited access to liquid strychnine. Natasha Weeb has the details.
1: Distribution of 2% liquid strychnine has begun under the province's strychnine stewardship program, following an emergency use registration approved this spring. Producers in eligible regions who have completed mandatory training and stewardship requirements can purchase the product through participating rural municipalities. Agriculture Minister David Merritt says he's confident producers will use the product safely and responsibly while following label directions. Supplies are limited and delivery timing may vary by location. Producers are encouraged to contact their local RM for information on availability. 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
0: Weyburn's role in the provincial art scene goes back to 1964 with Saskatchewan's first arts council, the Weyburn Arts Council. Executive Director with the Organization of Saskatchewan Arts Councils, or OSAC, Kevin Korchinski, says their organization's key players come from each community.
2: Tasha is part of the Weyburn Arts Council for a long time, and we approached her a few years ago to become part of the board, and she has. And that's usually how it works, is that we'll hear a recommendation from one of the local people that, hey, person X would be a great provincial board member. And we've had a very strong board for the 20 years that I've been doing this, and it's because the people that are on the board really care about their community as well as the arts in the province, and that's a huge plus when you get that kind of investment from your board members.
0: For these stories and more, visit DiscoverWeyburn.com.
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0: Before a weather delay halted the game last night at Tom Lang Park, the Weyburn Beavers were locked in a fierce battle against the Swift Current 57s. The Beavers' bats came to play early, jumping out to a 4-2 lead. Unfortunately, the clouds rolled in. We'll keep you updated on when they can wrap that one up. Elsewhere last night in the Western Canadian Baseball League, the Saskatoon Berries held off a late push from the Moose Jaw Miller Express to secure a 7-5 victory. In Lethbridge, the Bulls squeaked past the Brooks Bombers in an absolute nail-biter, winning it 6-5. Weather permitting, tonight, the Saskatoon Berries will be in Medicine Hat to face the Mavericks, and the Sylvan Lake Gulls will be in Swift Current to take on the 57s. The Toronto Blue Jays are officially back to 500 after a gritty 4-2 victory over the Houston Astros yesterday at Rogers Center. The Jays bounce back in style, powered by Kazuma Okamoto, who launched his 17th home run of the year to tie things up early. Dylan Cease was stellar on the mound, racking up 8 strikeouts over 5 2/3 innings. The deciding blow came in the 7th when Miles Straw drove in the go-ahead run with a clutch sacrifice fly, and Louis Varland shut the door in the 9th for his 16th save of the season. With the win, Toronto sits at 39-39. They look to keep the momentum rolling this afternoon in Game 2 of this series against Houston, with a first pitch set for 2 o'clock. Catch all the action on Saskatchewan's home of Blue Jays baseball, AM 1190.
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0: Increasing cloudiness early this morning with a possibility of showers and risk of a thunderstorm later on. 18 degrees is the high for the day. Cloudy skies tonight, a possibility of showers this evening, a risk of a thunderstorm. Clouds moving out overnight, but some fog patches developing overnight as well with a low of 9. Sun shining through the clouds tomorrow, a slight chance of showers in the afternoon, a risk of a thunderstorm. High 22. Sunshine and a high of 24 on Thursday, a mix of sun and cloud Friday with a high of 25. And we'll have rain again on Saturday with a high of 21 degrees. 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
5: More clouds rolling in this morning with a possibility of showers and risk of a thunderstorm this afternoon and a high of 18. Cloudy skies tonight with the possibility of showers and risk of a thunderstorm. The sky will be clearing, but we'll see some fog developing overnight, low 9. A mix of sun and cloud tomorrow, a slight chance of showers in the afternoon, a risk of a thunderstorm with a high of 22. And sunshine with a high of 24 on Thursday. Perfect weather for the Young Fellows Club of Weyburn's kickoff to summer concert, now being held at the Weyburn Agricultural Society's exhibition grounds. 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
7: More clouds rolling in this morning with a possibility of showers and risk of a thunderstorm this afternoon and a high of 18. Cloudy skies tonight with the possibility of showers and risk of a thunderstorm. The sky will be clearing, but we'll see some fog developing overnight, low 9. A mix of sun and cloud tomorrow, slight chance of showers in the afternoon, and risk of a thunderstorm with a high of 22. And sunshine with a high of 24 on Thursday. 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
1: Good afternoon. I'm Natasha Weeb. After a lengthy presentation and discussion during last night's meeting, Weyburn City Council approved the prime consultant firm for the new indoor pool project, P3A Architecture Partnership. City Councilor Laura Morissette.
2: I really appreciate the report the Colliers put together, especially for council. But a lot of people don't realize that behind the scenes, there is so much research that goes on. And with the price tag that of the minimum $30 million the council has set aside, we do not take this decision lightly. We want to make sure that we have done the research necessary. We want to make sure that we've consulted all the user groups, make sure that they're going to get what they want out of the pool.
1: While this next step is ahead of schedule, there is nothing written in stone and the city still has plenty of options for how to proceed with the design of the new pool. The Weyburn-Radville Fillmore RCMP have issued a crime watch advisory related to a white truck, believed to be involved in multiple mischiefs and break-and-enters in the Sudley and Francis area around June 17th. Anyone with information is asked to contact 310 RCMP or Crime Stoppers. Find a photo of the truck on discoverweyburn.com. The Weyburn Youth Center is temporarily closed. Drop-in director Kaylee Preston.
3: We had a fire safety walkthrough with the fire department, and we do have a lot of things that, you know, haven't been updated in a while, probably about 15 years or so, that it does need to be updated. A lot of fire hazards, I suppose, that we need to fix and address.
1: She says they're planning to host a work bee in the coming weeks to get the building up to code, which needs to be done by July 16th. They'll know by mid-July when the youth center will be able to reopen. Environment Canada has issued a special weather statement, as conditions are favorable for the development of funnel clouds today. They advise that while funnel clouds and landspout tornadoes are likely to form, they're not typically a danger near the ground. Still, all sightings should be taken seriously. The Soo Line Cruiser's 23rd annual Show and Shine car show was held Saturday, and President Jared Stroder says it was a close call for the most cars they've ever had.
4: It was very close. We had 263 registered cars. I think last year we might have had 267. It's one of the biggest we've ever had. I think by foot traffic, it was probably the biggest. Like 3rd Street, 2nd Street, Cirrus Avenue were packed with people all day long.
1: He sends out a huge thanks to the city for how great downtown looked and everyone who attended to show up and support the club. Funds raised are still being tallied and will go to Special Olympics Weyburn. For these stories and more, visit discoverweyburn.com.
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1: Grab your calendars, hockey fans. The Saskatchewan Junior Hockey League has released the 2026-27 schedule. The Richardson Pioneer Weyburn Red Wings will begin the season with a home-and-home series against the Melville Millionaires. Their first regular season game will be at home on September 18th, before traveling to Melville on the 19th. The Red Wings will play 56 regular season games, 26 at home and 26 on the road. Find the full schedule on the SJHL website. The Weyburn Beavers are off tonight after a rain delay canceled their home game against the Swift Current 57s last night. The continuation date for the game will be announced at a later time. Four games are in action in the WCBL tonight. The Saskatoon Berries are in Medicine Hat to face the Mavericks. The Okotoks Dogs host the Brooks Bombers. The 57s entertain the Sylvan Lake Gulls. And the Regina Red Sox are on the road to Moose Jaw to face the Miller Express. The Toronto Blue Jays are in action this afternoon, continuing their series against the Houston Astros and coming off a 4-2 win last night. Shane Bieber has a start for Toronto against Peter Lambert for Houston. The game begins at 2 p.m. Catch all the action on Saskatchewan's home of Blue Jays baseball, AM 1190.
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1: A special weather statement is in effect for the Weyburn region, as conditions are favorable for the development of funnel clouds. Mainly cloudy skies this afternoon with a possibility of showers and risk of a thunderstorm, high 18. Mostly cloudy tonight with conditions clearing up, fog patches moving in overnight with a low of 9. Sun shedding through the clouds tomorrow with a slight chance of showers in the afternoon and risk of a thunderstorm. Fog patches clearing up in the morning with a high of 22. Sunshine on Thursday with a high of 24. A mix of sun and clouds on Friday with a high of 25. And rain.

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1: If you or the company you work for sell products to buyers outside Saskatchewan, here's a new acronym you may want to note, ROW. It stands for Rest of the World. Ever since Donald Trump began implementing his tariff regime, nations like Canada embarked on a program of diversifying their customer list to begin trade or increase trade with other countries. Now, nowhere was that more important than in Canada. Well, now we have a report on the impact of tariffs and how Saskatchewan is doing in finding those alternate markets. Our sales to U.S. buyers fell by 11% last year. Sales to China, which imposed tariffs on canola, dropped 35%. And revenue from India, which tariffed pulse crops, fell 44%. But we are finding alternate customers as well. Exports to Brazil rose roughly 50% last year, moved them into third spot on our customer list. Japan is now fourth, sourcing 33% more products from Saskatchewan, while Mexico and Bangladesh both increased purchases by more than 40%. I'm Paul Mark.
2: It's cone season at McDonald's, which means vanilla cones are $1 each plus tax in the McDonald's app all summer long. Soft, creamy, and crunchy for just $1 each plus tax exclusively in the McDonald's app. App download and registration required at participating McDonald's in Canada.
3: A parasite outbreak has been reported south of the border as New World screwworm is being seen in southern states like Texas. In case of a Canadian sighting, Saskatchewan Ministry of Agriculture Chief Veterinary Officer Stephanie Smith says a plan is in place.
4: New World screwworm is a federally immediately notifiable disease because there are trade impacts, when that pest is present. So in those cases, Canadian Food Inspection Agency is the lead responder. If we were to see a detection, likely what that means is a quarantine that gets placed on the premises where the New World screwworm is present and treatment that's applied to make sure that animals heal and that we don't see, further spread of the flies. From the provincial standpoint, we'd be working with our veterinary community, with industry and the general public, helping to build awareness if we were to see a detection, asking them to keep a close eye on their animals, and making sure they're reporting in if we see it. Obviously, this is not something we want to have present. It is an animal welfare issue, so we would want a quick response if it was detected. But again, it's something that we worry about more so over the summer season, when we have enough warmth to have the fly established. In the winter, we're fortunate that's not going to be a risk.
3: Smith says that thanks to our colder climate, any chances of a long-term outbreak are slim. For Golden West, I'm Scott Bolton.
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3: A former parasite in the New World screwworm is making its way up the American continent and could pose a threat to Canadian livestock. To that end, provincial and federal agencies are working together to keep an eye on livestock and pets in Canada. Saskatchewan Ministry of Agriculture Chief Veterinary Officer Stephanie Smith talks about the parasite and what's being done.
4: Absolutely. Yeah, New World screwworm, we've seen this pest spreading down south through South and Central America and the recent detections into the U.S., so we're certainly keeping a close eye on that. In terms of movements into Canada, we are very blessed in the fact that we have the climate that we do that isn't going to allow any long-term establishment. So our biggest risk in terms of how this could spread into Canada is really through the movement of livestock or other types of animals that could have wounds, or larvae. That's our biggest risk there, but really we're not going to see long-term establishment in the country.
3: Right, because sometimes I guess cattle will come up from Texas or will go down there, and that's the main risk, I guess, not so much the flies flying up north?
4: Exactly. Yeah, we'd have a pretty long way to go for them to move from Texas up to here, and a lot of cooler climate states that are south of us that are probably going to act

0: is a pretty good barrier. So it is that movement. We do have a fair number of, you know, cattle, of horses particularly, that do move down into the U.S. states, particularly for rodeo season. And, of course, we know that people like to travel with their pets or maybe bringing companion animals up from U.S. states into Canada. So those are kind of the main risk pathways for us.
1: I guess even if we do have a low risk in some of those areas, is this still something that the province is keeping an eye on?
0: Absolutely, yeah. There's a few things going on, and we're working, you know, across Canada as well with the other provinces to keep track of things. Formerly, there is monitoring occurring through Canada Border Services Agency. They have this pest on their radar. And, of course, the restrictions that have been placed by Canadian Food Inspection Agency around preventing movement of livestock, including horses, definitely helps us to limit that risk of movement. From the provincial standpoint, you know, we've been engaging with our veterinary community, providing education, you know, and just helping people understand what to watch for, you know, what can you do, what treatments are available, and what kind of steps can you take to hopefully prevent the movement in, or if for some reason you have a detection, then, you know, what would happen and what the treatment process is.
1: So I guess, have you had any confirmed cases yet?
0: No, nothing in Canada at this point.
1: All right, then. So in the case of something does get detected, it might be kind of spreading through a community or whatnot, what kind of steps would the province take in that situation?
0: For sure. So New Road Screwworm is a federally immediately notifiable disease because there are trade impacts, you know, when that pest is present. So in those cases, Canadian Food Inspection Agency is the lead responder. If we were to see a detection, likely what that means is a quarantine that gets placed on the premises where the New Road Screwworm is present and treatment that's applied to make sure that animals heal and that we don't see, you know, further spread of the flies. From the provincial standpoint, you know, we'd be working with our veterinary community, with industry and the general public, helping to build awareness if we were to see a detection, you know, asking them to keep a close eye on their animals, and, you know, making sure they're reporting in if we see it. Obviously, this is not something we want to have present. It is an animal welfare issue. So we would want a quick response if it was detected. But again, it's something that we worry about more so over the summer season, you know, when we have enough warmth to have the fly established. In the winter, we're fortunate that's not going to be a risk.
1: Yeah, in the worst case scenario, I guess they would probably die out over the winter, or?
0: Correct, yeah. They do require a fairly warm season and warm soil for those larvae to be able to complete their life cycle and create new flies.
1: All right, perfect. So what should producers be on the lookout, I guess, for if that is a possibility from, I guess, cattle coming up from the south?
0: Absolutely, yeah. So keeping an eye on your herd, looking for, you know, animals that might be trying to lick or scratch at wounds, if they have wounds that get bigger and don't heal, and obviously if you see any visible larvae in those wounds, always a good idea to give your vet a call, get someone out, figure out what's going on, and see if there's something we need to do.
1: All right. Any final thoughts?
0: You know, bottom line for me, New Road Screwworm isn't a reason to panic. It's treatable if your animal has it. So the biggest thing that you can do, you know, as a producer animal owner, monitor your animals closely, engage your vet if you have seen any signs. And if you are planning on traveling, you know, with pets or with livestock down to the U.S., look at what the restrictions are. Talk to your veterinarians. There's opportunities to give some preventive medications in the case of companion animals. So there's things you can do, and you can do the right thing and keep your animals safe and you know, deal with that risk.
1: That was Saskatchewan Ministry of Agriculture Chief Veterinary Officer Stephanie Smith. For Golden West, I'm Scott Bolton.
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3: Heartland Livestock Market Report. Donnie Peacock reporting from the Swift Current Yards. Over 800 cattle in the yards this morning. Very big run for the time of year. The Dietrichs from Leader, Saskatchewan, had some straight loads of good big steers right out of the feedlot in the sale. Here's the trade on them. Some snow white steers weighed 1,074. The good char spring 442. They had a straight load of 1058 weight can steers, 451. 50 and into some 949 weight. Now, these are Red Cross steers, weigh 949, bring 478 and 50. Straight load of heifers here as well today. There's 50 mixed colored heifers, but good bodied cattle, weigh 933, bring 441 per pound. They were coming in off grass already. Into the cow market, very, very solid day. There's 12 different buyers on the row here this morning. I've never seen such a lineup of buyers for this time of year. Needless to say, it is brisk and snappy into the cow market. The cow market today,

0: There's a lot of feeding cows at 262 to 265, and it isn't hard to get them there either. Very, very active. We've had some breed back young cows, and their cows are not heiferettes as high as $3 per pound. If you don't count those heiferettes into the cow market today, the cow market still averages $2.59 for everything that's in there, and that's right down to the dollar a pound that are a little bit of schwack and shipwrecks. Into the bull market, boy, we've got some really stout power bulls today. Must have flunked their semen test. They've sold as high as 3.25 per pound. A lot of those rock star bulls are 312 and up. Straight through, they bulls average 282.70, and that's right down to the rougher bulls at $1.80. On to the breedback heiferettes today, certainly that's a rocking division as well. 410 to 435 is buying some of these 950, 1050 weight heifers that lost their first calf. A lot of them are going back if they're the really typey ones to breed, and feeder market on there as well. Very, very, very aggressive. Boy, we're going to see you this week at the fair. It's Frontier Days in Swift Current. Look forward to that. Of course, we'll see you at the rodeo. That's Thursday, Friday, and Saturday, as well as the 4-H calf show. Everything there at Frontier Days. That's the way it is in cattle country. Heartland Swift Current.
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3: 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Crude oil has been at the top news headlines for the past 3 months since the Iran war started, as prices went up from $60 US a barrel to $120. This king of all commodities is the blood pumping through the global economic body. Oil drives many other commodities, global stock markets, and interest rates through potential inflation. Most importantly for Canadian prairie farmers, oil seeds like soybean oil and canola oil are heavily influenced by crude oil price trends. And with 50% of canola and soybean oil now used as fuel feedstock, get used to it. But now, as the situation between Iran and the U.S. is starting to somewhat resolve, it wouldn't be surprising if crude oil prices drifted back to where they were at the beginning of March, before the U.S.-Iran war began, in the $60 area. Bottom line, commodity prices will always make big moves, both higher and lower. For farm hedging strategies using options and futures to complete your overall farm marketing plan, please connect with me at daviderwin.com or 204-918-2734. 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
5: One storm system will be exiting out of Saskatchewan as we go forward through the afternoon today and into the night tonight, but another storm is expected to arrive as we get to the end of the week and into

0: The Weekend. I'm meteorologist Drew Lerner for the Golden West Radio Network. We do expect this upper-level low, which is over southeastern Saskatchewan today, to continue to generate some shower activity, and the precipitation will increase as we get into late morning and the afternoon, but the precipitation totals should be light, running mostly trace amounts upwards to 3 or 4 millimeters, and for the most part, the far west and northernmost parts of the province will not be involved with very many of those. We do expect the upper level low responsible for this precipitation to shift to the southeast out of the region as we go from Wednesday into Thursday. However, a few showers may still pop up on Wednesday across the east and southern parts of the region. Now, I do not expect the rainfall from those showers to be very meaningful, but the best drying conditions will be farther to the west and in the far north. Now, as we get deeper into the week, the temperatures will start to warm up. We'll look for highs today and tomorrow, still running in the upper teens to lower 20s. But as we get into the second part of this week, we will likely see temperatures in the 20s, and there may be a spot or two that gets close to 30 degrees before the next storm system starts to push into the region. And that storm system is expected to start influencing our weather as we get into Friday afternoon and more likely Saturday and Sunday. The storm system is different looking today than it has been, and that's a good sign. Maybe we'll see a little less intensive rainfall when it comes through. With that said, though, showers and thunderstorms will scatter across a large part of the province as we go from Friday and especially Saturday into Monday. So a period of unsettled weather is definitely due back into the region again. And as the rain becomes more frequent, we'll likely see the temperatures back down again, with upper teens and lower 20s returning as we get to the end of the weekend and early next week. Our nighttime low temperatures may be in a few upper single digits and lower teens for the next couple of nights, but after that we'll see mostly double digit lows until we get behind the weekend storm system. And the rain that's going to come up here as we get into the weekend will probably be more significant. Early indications suggest maybe 8 to around 20 millimeters will be common, with some local 20 to 35 millimeter amounts. But that may change. For the Golden West Radio Network, I'm meteorologist Drew Lerner.
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2: Funnel clouds and weak land spout tornadoes are likely to form today. While they're unlikely to be a danger, residents are advised to take all sightings seriously.

0: This afternoon, we'll see mostly clouds in the sky with a possibility of showers and risk of a thunderstorm, high 18. Conditions will clear up overnight with some fog moving in and a low of 9. Sun shining through the clouds tomorrow with fog clearing up in the morning, a slight chance of showers and risk of a thunderstorm in the afternoon with a high of 22. And sunshine on Thursday with a high of 24. Sun or storm, find the area's official forecast and stream us anywhere on the Discover Weyburn app. I'm Natasha Weeb.
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1: Good afternoon. I'm Natasha Weeb. Weyburn City Council getting the ball rolling on the new pool project with the approval of P3A Architecture Partnership to lead the charge in the design and execution. City Councilor Laura Morissette says the thorough evaluation process of the RFP submission shows the city is not taking this project lightly.
2: Even though we've chose the prime consultant, I think is the term that they used, it's really important to know that we're open for dialogue all the time. We could change our minds, we can adjust the project scope, you know, we can add a water slide or take a water slide away. We just want to make sure that the community of Weyburn gets the pool that they want, but at an affordable cost.
1: Morissette says whatever facility is built, operating costs are still a major consideration. The Weyburn-Radville Fillmore RCMP have issued a crime watch advisory related to a white truck, believed to be involved in multiple mischiefs and break-and-enters in the Sedley and Francis area around June 17th. Anyone with information is asked to contact 310 RCMP or Crime Stoppers. Find a photo of the truck on discoverweyburn.com. A temporary closure of the Weyburn Youth Center due to needing to bring its building up to code.
3: Pretty easy things, in my opinion. Like, we don't need to, you know, completely redo stuff or anything. It's mainly signs, you know, fire alarms, things like that need to be fixed. Fire extinguishers need to be set at the proper height and just little things like that. It's just a lot of them because we have the two buildings.
1: That's drop-in director Kaylee Preston. She says they'd love to have more hands to help out, and they're planning to host a work bee in the coming weeks to get everything ready for reopening. Environment Canada has issued a special weather statement. As conditions are favorable for the development of funnel clouds today, they advise that while funnel clouds and landspout tornadoes are likely to form, they are not typically a danger near the ground. Still, all sightings should be taken seriously. 263 cars registered for the 23rd annual Show and Shine Car Show held Saturday. Soo Line Cruisers president Jared Stroder.
4: We had lots of vendors out as well. That was another thing, too. It was one of our biggest events as far as vendors go. I just think it went really well. The weather was perfect.
1: Stroder says they couldn't have asked for better weather or a bigger crowd.
4: It was packed with people the entire day. Wow. So, yeah, we were very happy with that.
1: The Young Guns Award this year went to 5-year-old Lux Fawcett and his Cruiser 12 Hyper Go-Go bike. We have more on these stories and this year's winners on discoverweyburn.com.
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1: Grab your calendars, hockey fans. 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The Richardson Pioneer Weyburn Red Wings will begin the season with a home-and-home series against the Melville Millionaires. Their first regular season game will be at home on September 18th, before traveling to Melville on the 19th. The Red Wings will play 56 regular season games, 26 at home and 26 on the road. Find the full schedule on the SJHL website. The Weyburn Beavers are off tonight after a rain delay canceled their home game against the Swift Current 57s last night. The continuation date for the game will be announced at a later time. Four games are in action in the WCBL tonight. The Saskatoon Berries are

0: in Medicine Hat to face the Mavericks, the Okotoks Dogs host the Brooks Bombers, the 57s entertain the Sylvan Lake Gulls, and the Regina Red Sox are on the road to Moose Jaw to face the Miller Express. The Toronto Blue Jays are in action this afternoon, continuing their series against the Houston Astros and coming off a 4-2 win last night. Shane Bieber has a start for Toronto against Peter Lambert for Houston. The game begins at 2 p.m. Catch all the action on Saskatchewan's home of Blue Jays baseball, AM 1190.
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0: A special weather statement is in effect for the Weyburn region, as conditions are favorable for the development of funnel clouds. Mainly cloudy skies this afternoon with the possibility of showers and risk of a thunderstorm, high 18. Mostly cloudy tonight with conditions clearing up, fog patches moving in overnight with a low of 9. Sun shining through the clouds tomorrow with a slight chance of showers in the afternoon and risk of a thunderstorm, fog patches clearing up in the morning with a high of 22. Sunshine on Thursday with a high of 24, a mix of sun and clouds on Friday with a high of 25, and rain falling on Saturday with a high of 21. 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
17: Keep your eyes to the sky today as funnel clouds are likely to develop. While they're not likely to pose a danger on the ground, all sightings should be taken seriously. This afternoon, we'll see mostly clouds in the sky with a possibility of showers and risk of a thunderstorm, high 18. Conditions will clear up overnight with fog patches moving in and a low of 9. Fog patches will clear up tomorrow morning, making way for a mix of sun and clouds in the sky, but the afternoon will bring a slight chance of showers and risk of a thunderstorm, high 22. And Thursday, we'll see sunshine with a high of 24. Stay weather ready, stream us anytime, anywhere, by downloading the Discover Weyburn app. I'm Natasha Weeb.
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10: Funnel clouds and weak land spout tornadoes are likely to form today. While they're unlikely to be a danger, residents are advised to take all sightings seriously. This afternoon, we'll see mostly clouds in the sky with a possibility of showers and risk of a thunderstorm, high 18. Conditions will clear up overnight with some fog moving in and a low of 9. Sun shining through the clouds tomorrow with fog clearing up in the morning, a slight chance of showers and risk of a thunderstorm in the afternoon with a high of 22. And sunshine on Thursday with a high of 24. Sun or storm, find the area's official forecast and stream us anywhere on the Discover Weyburn app. I'm Natasha Weeb.
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